0: Advocates say the penalty unfairly targets disadvantaged and vulnerable people. A 32-year-old woman is in custody after the body of a 4-year-old boy was found at a home in Wyong on the New South Wales Central Coast. Police discovered the child with severe injuries yesterday afternoon after a welfare check. The United States is marking its 250th birthday with major concerts across the country, though US President Donald Trump has turned the official celebrations in the Capitol into what critics call a political rally. The America 250 program was established by an act of Congress years ago, but the White House has set up a parallel event. Charles Feldman, a US political analyst and host of the SOS America podcast, says the two competing events have given the anniversary a divided feel.
1: There are two parallel organizations doing, in effect, two different things. So there's the one that Congress funded and put into effect, and there's the one that Donald Trump has taken over. So at least the official one in Washington, D.C., seems to now be much more of a political event.
0: Briefly, in other news, Ukrainian drone strikes have targeted Russian supply lines and energy infrastructure, and NASA has launched a robotic mission to try to prevent one of its aging telescopes from burning up in the atmosphere. It involves sending a robot to rescue the Swift space telescope that is currently falling towards Earth. If successful, Swift could be back scanning the cosmos by September. This is Air News. In the NRL, St George Illawarra has won just their second game of the season. Terry Daniel has yesterday's results.
2: The St George Dragons have recorded a much-needed victory over the West Tigers, 24 points to 10 in front of over 12,000 fans at Kogarah. It was a tight contest before the Red V surged home with three unanswered tries late in the game. Valentine Holmes scored a double for the home side, while the Tigers lost Appy Korosau to a peck injury. In the second match, the Brisbane Broncos suffered their eighth straight loss in a row, beaten by the Cronulla Sharks 28-16 at Suncorp Stadium. Broncos coach Michael Maguire still with a belief in his team.
3: They're working hard to get the result, to flip it from where we are at the moment, but it just, again, it wasn't our night, but you know, I see the fight and the effort in the players has been excellent.
2: Terry Daniel, Air Sport.
0: Round one of the NRLW, the Roosters, Raiders and Broncos all had wins. AFL and Carlton has survived a late Richmond comeback to record its seventh consecutive win under caretaker coach Josh Fraser. The final score 10-14-74 to 10-12-72. Fraser happy despite the slow start.
4: To our players' credit, I thought they managed enough moments to find a way to get a result.
0: In the other games, wins to Collingwood, GWS and Melbourne. The Adelaide Thunderbirds have won the Super Netball Grand Final. And at Wimbledon, Alex de Minaur is through to the fourth round after beating American Zach Svider. Australian Independent Radio News.
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6: A good morning. We're looking at a top of 15 today in Hay. There is some areas of frost and patchy fog in the east this morning. Light winds becoming south to southeasterly, 15 to 20 kilometres per hour. Let's have a look and see what's happening across the rest of the Riverina. Wagga 13, 14 for Danny, Griff of Bullygull, Maud, Balranald, Amber Rubin, and over to the Murray, Albury Wodonga. You're also 14. Have a great morning.
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11: It's Sunday morning on 2HayFM. Let's hop into another hour of the Sunday 70s. Nothing but the music from the decade of Laverne and Shirley, Think Big's Melbourne Cup Double, ABBA Mania, and Colour TV.

0: It's sausage sizzle time this Tuesday from 11 a.m. until 2 p.m. outside Macca's Meats, with 2HFM firing up the barbecue for lunch. You can also get your ticket for the upcoming annual wine tasting fundraiser and a raffle ticket. So see you for a sausage.
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1: It's Sunday, the 5th of July, 2026. Aries, listen to your conscience when it comes to accepting advice. Taurus, someone close may be feeling rather sensitive, so be mindful of what you say. Gemini, give a young person in your life some slack. Cancer, don't let your heart rule your head when making any financial decision. Leo, new adventures may be calling, but they'll need to take a back seat for the moment. Virgo, some unfortunate news needs to be handled with tact and discretion. Libra, be open to alternative viewpoints and ideas, even if, at first, they sound crazy. Scorpio, fatigue could be taking its toll on your health, so ease up if you can. Sagittarius, if your mind is made up, don't let others steer you off course. Capricorn, an overheard throwaway line will leave you questioning one of your long-held beliefs. Aquarius, your knack for solving family problems will be called upon again. Pisces, if money is tight at the moment, take pleasure in simple, everyday activities. And that's today's horoscope.
0: 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And don't forget about Hot Dog Fridays. 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
3: A good morning. We're looking at a top of 15 today in Hay. There is some areas of frost and patchy fog in the east this morning. Light winds becoming south to southeasterly, 15 to 20 kilometres per hour. Let's have a look and see what's happening across the rest of the Riverina. Wagga 13, 14 for Danny, Griff of Bullygull, Maud, Balranald, Amber Rubin, and over to the Murray, Aubrey Wodonga. You're also 14. Have a great morning.
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posting a poster of Poncho and Cisco, one California day. She says she believes in Robin Hood and brotherhood and colors of

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1: It's Sunday, the 5th of July, 2026. Aries, listen to your conscience when it comes to accepting advice. Taurus, someone close may be feeling rather sensitive, so be mindful of what you say. Gemini, give a young person in your life some slack. Cancer, don't let your heart rule your head when making any financial decision. Leo, new adventures may be calling, but they'll need to take a back seat for the moment. Virgo, some unfortunate news needs to be handled with tact and discretion. Libra, be open to alternative viewpoints and ideas, even if, at first, they sound crazy. Scorpio, fatigue could be taking its toll on your health, so ease up if you can. Sagittarius, if your mind is made up, don't let others steer you off course. Capricorn, an overheard throwaway line will leave you questioning one of your long-held beliefs. Aquarius, your knack for solving family problems will be called upon again. Pisces, if money is tight at the moment, take pleasure in simple, everyday activities. And that's today's horoscope.
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4: Air News Headlines, I'm Mark Dransfield. Making news today, an inquiry's been called into Australia's new gambling laws, which would limit the number of betting ads played on TV and radio. Viewers would have the ability to opt out of gambling ads shown on streaming services. The opposition says it should be opt-in. A suspected case of H5N1 bird flu has been detected in New South Wales for the first time. Meantime, another positive case has been confirmed in WA, this time in the northern Perth area. A man's been pulled alive from beneath a collapsed car park in Venezuela 8 days since twin earthquakes devastated the country. A 21-year-old man has been charged over a Western Sydney break-in, accused of going to the wrong address and holding an innocent couple at gunpoint. Around 90,000 motorists have been wrongly charged on Melbourne City Link and Westgate Tunnel and can expect refunds. And Taylor Swift and Travis Kelce have reportedly already said I do and married in a private ceremony ahead of their big New York celebration. In air sport, Collingwood's finals hopes have taken a major hit, with Darcy Moore set to miss the rest of the season with an injured hamstring. Bulldogs playmaker Matt Burton has been called into Blues camp as Ethan Strange's ankle injury casts doubt over an Origin 3 appearance. And in the World Cup, Portugal has won a nail-biter against Croatia 2-1 with an equaliser deemed an offside shot. These stories and more today, this is Air News.
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5: Good afternoon. Our top today is 15. It is partly cloudy out there. The winds are about. They're south to southeasterly, 15 to 20 kilometres per hour. If you're looking for something to do this evening, then the sun will set at 5:22. Let's have a look and see what's happening across the Riverina. 13 in Wagga, 14 for Denny, Grith of Bulligal, Maud, Balranald and Berubin, and over to the Murray, Albury, Wodonga, 14 for you. Have a great afternoon.
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Hello and welcome to Showcase Australia with Connie Kiss Anderson. As I say each week, the hits keep coming. Lots of brand new music out to Australian country radio this week, all by Aussies. So let's get started, shall we, and take a listen to a triple play featuring an emerging artist simply known as Josie. And that track will be followed by new music from Tom Curtin and Dane Sharp. But first up, here's Josie with Life on the Flip Side.

Rodeo in a one-horse town. That was Dane Sharp there, and that single has been highly anticipated by many. Dane is a recent Dusty Boots Award winner, and this song was a co-write between Dane and UK songwriter Craig Taylor. It was produced and mixed by Dane's longtime collaborator and music and video producer Duncan Wood from Touchwood Productions. As you could hear on this track, Dane and Craig incorporated numerous Clint Eastwood movie titles and phrases to hopefully ensure that it will be a radio and crowd favourite. Before Dane, we heard from Tom Curtin with Good Life. Tom is a two-time Golden Guitar winning singer-songwriter, and this track is a co-write with Matt Scullion. It was produced by Garth Porter and mixed by Rod McCormack. The track Good Life is the first new music from Tom this year, and it follows his 2023 single When the Rain Comes Down. Tom himself divides his time between his home in the Northern Territory and the back roads and highways of Australia. He manages the Katherine Outback Experience, which is an awarded tourism attraction. And in the warmer months, he spends his time bringing his music to fans around the country. Opening up the program, we heard from emerging country music artist who simply goes by the name of Josie. The track was called Life on the Flip Side. She co-wrote the song with Ben Penner, with whom she's already collaborated on other songs. She has a music video out to support that track, which was filmed at the Reed River Export Depot just outside of Townsville. She's also enjoyed some degree of significance since arriving on the scene, with her music collectively totaling more than a million streams on digital platforms. She's shared stages with renowned artists such as Brad Cox, Lane Pittman, Wade Foster, Troy Cassidaly, and the likes. And she has several major festivals scheduled for this year. Connie Kiss Anderson here, and you're listening to Showcase Australia. Coming up, another triple play, this time featuring music from newcomers Adele Oliver, Dustin Echoes, and Toria Richings. Here's Adele with Wiley Blue.

0: The new single from Toria Richings, they're called Bend and Break. Toria is originally from the UK and considers herself an Americana artist. She now resides in Australia. Toria hails from Sydney, and this track was actually recorded in Nashville with some of Nashville's A-team musicians. And so originally hailing from the UK, she has returned there often to tour, and I believe she has a forthcoming EP out by the same name, Bend and Break. Before Toria, we heard from Dust and Echoes with Leave the Light On. Dust and Echoes are a musical partnership made up of Jodie Lee Jessop and Dennis Pitt. The duo recently recorded their long-awaited original album called In the Blood with none other than Bill Chambers as the producer. Jodie Lee comes from a long line of live-playing musicians spanning over, listen to this, 150 years, so she definitely has music in her blood. Her partner Dennis was also brought up with musicians all around him, attending the Tamworth Country Music Festival from a young age and learning drums and guitar and bass, playing on the streets of Tamworth with busking royalty, his family, the Kelly Gang. Opening up the triple play, we heard from Adele Oliver with Wiley Blue. For this track, she called upon West Australian producer James Newhouse, and this track, Wiley Blue, came to life with a little help from her friends. She had travelled down from Broome and met up with musicians and close friends, Elwood and Albert Gray, and together they crafted the track. She originally hails from the quiet town of Bakers Hill here in Western Australia, but her family later moved 2,000 kilometres north to Broome. And so her influences were bands like the Pegram Brothers and Fitzroy Express.
1: It's sausage sizzle time this Tuesday from 11 a.m. until 2 p.m. outside Macca's Meats, with 2HFM firing up the barbecue for lunch. You can also get your ticket for the upcoming annual wine tasting fundraiser and a raffle ticket. So see you for a sausage.
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1: Connie Kiss Anderson here, and you're listening to Showcase Australia, where it is my pleasure to introduce and showcase new singles out to Australian country radio, all by Aussie country music artists. Coming up, a triple play, this time names that you've heard before. We're going to hear the new tracks from Tanya Koonigan, Sally Ann Whitten, and Rhinestoned. Here's Tanya with Saddle Sisters.

Australian country music trio Rhinestone there with a new and fresh rendition of the classic Glen Campbell hit Rhinestone Cowboy. Rhinestone Cowboy is a song written by Larry Wise and released in 1974. 2024 marks 50 years since Glen Campbell toured Australia and first heard the song on the radio. He then travelled back to Nashville and told his record label he wanted to record the song. And so the rest is history, because Rhinestone Cowboy went on to become a worldwide hit. Kirsty Lee Akers, the lead singer in Rhinestone, says that the song really represents their journey as a band and how they've all been chasing a dream and paying their dues for a long time in the hope that one day it will pay off. And for those of you who have heard me mention Kirsty Lee Akers, not only is she a past Toyota Starmaker and Telstra Road to Tamworth winner, she is a multiple Golden Guitar Award winning artist. And the band Rhinestone have hit the road for their Small Town Big Hearts tour, selling out shows across regional New South Wales. They will hit the stage at the Gympie Music Master in August. Before Rhinestone, we heard from Sally Ann Whitten with a new track called Good Girl, and it's from her brand new album called A Little Too Much. The brand new album is Sally Ann's first full-length album since 2018, and for the first time in her 21 years of recording, she's written every track with a little help from her friends. Sally Ann has worked in radio for some time, but left it to focus on recording the new album, which was launched during the Hats Off to Country Festival at the Press Basement in her hometown of Tamworth. The album has 8 tracks and was produced by Sally Ann's husband, Alwyn Orish, who also played guitars, dobro and bass on it. Opening up the triple play, we heard from Tanya Kernaghan with Saddle Sisters. For this track, Tanya has combined two of her greatest passions, horse riding and songwriting. And as I mentioned, this latest offering is called Saddle Sisters. It was a co-write with her good friends Rod McCormack, Templeton Thompson and Sam Gay. And it was inspired by Tanya's recent experiences on a horse riding trek. Not only did Rod McCormack co-write that track, he also produced it. Tanya also has a video out to support that track, which was produced by multi-award-winning Duncan Toombs of the Filmery. Connie Kiss Anderson here, and you're listening to Showcase Australia. Coming up, another triple play this time with a slightly different feel. We're going to hear the new singles from Corn Nut Creek, Shazza Lee and The Woodpickers. Here's Corn Nut Creek with Moment of You.

0: The Woodpickers there with King Billy's Mandolin. King William Pine from Tasmania is regarded as one of the finest timbers for musical instrument soundboards, and today it's a protected species. So only trees that naturally fall may be harvested, and this tree, named after William Lane, is better known as King Billy, who is the third husband of Queen Truganini. They were two of the few survivors of the very sad, bitter conflict between white settlers and Native Australians in the 1800s. And so King William Pine is a proud living monument. The Woodpickers is a music collective put together by John Murphy, who is the musician and songwriter. Over the past 20 years, four CDs have been released, and John invites many named artists to come in and perform on his songs. And on this one, you hear the voice of an artist who simply goes by the name of Snez. Before the Woodpickers, we heard from Shazalee with Walking by My Side, and it's from her album called Strength Within. As you could hear, the song has an inspirational and gospel message, suggesting that life may not always be perfect, but can be a lot easier if we take strength from our faith. The song was originally released on her album Strength Within, which has just been remastered and soon to be released and available internationally on electronic platforms. Shazza is a prolific songwriter and affectionately known as Australia's First Lady of Song. She records her tracks at LBS Music Studios in Tamworth and co-produces her songs with guitarist husband, the legendary Lindsay Butler, OAM. OAM standing for Order of Australia Medal. Opening up the triple play, we heard from Corn Nut Creek with Moment of You, and it's from their album Hearts in Bloom. The track was written by Tanya Bradley and inspired by some of her experiences of early motherhood. She also says in her press that, like many of their songs, it went through quite an evolution to become the song it was now. They must have performed it at least 100 times before taking it into the studio, and this helped them connect with the song.
1: 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Ain't I a stinker?
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0: Getting us off to a very breathless start on our double top 20 as we count down our two featured chart years, the hits from this week in 1982 and 1966. Bucks Fizz were on the way up at 20 in 82 with Now Those Days Are Gone. Jonathan Charles here with an hour of warm, crackly vinyl records. Welcome to the show. We'll be selecting singles from our charts. Some of our artists will also be speaking to us about their music careers. But right now, let's move on up to...
1: Number

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0: think you move me. But I wanna know for sure. So come on and hold me tight.
1: It was an American number one and almost made it to the top of the UK charts, but this week in 1966, the Troggs were at 18 with Wild Thing. In an interview, Reg Presley of the Troggs said he wasn't sure about recording the song when it was first suggested to the group.
2: I read these words, Wild Thing. You make my heart sing. You make everything groovy, and groovy was right out. I mean, you just didn't say groovy. You weren't groovy to say groovy, you know. I thought, oh, no, what rubbish are they sending us down? Then I played the demo, and it was Chip Taylor with the acoustic guitar doing the demo. And from the first moment he opened his mouth and sung the first line, I thought, this has either got to be a monster or everybody's going to laugh it out of the business.
1: And that Troggs version was later inducted into the Grammy Hall of Fame. It's a 60s classic. We are counting down our double top 20 singles from our two featured years.
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was one of the smoothest, coolest songs, some lounge rock from Roxy Music. They were at 16 in 1982 with Avalon. And the backing vocals come from a singer called Yannick Etienne, who was brought in because she happened to be recording in the next door studio. The group hadn't met her before, heard her singing, and her input transformed the single.

0: New in the 20 at 13 this week in 1982, the very distinctive sound of Paul Weller and the Jam. Just who is the 5 o'clock hero? What a question. That's them asking, by the way, not me. The single was only officially released in Holland, but enough copies were imported into Britain to get the Jam into the UK charts. The track came from their sixth album, The Gift. We are climbing up our double top 20, all played from the original records.
1: The double top 20 vinyl countdown.

0: That'd be a future number one, but this week in 1966, it was at 12 in the charts, Getaway by Georgie Fame and the Blue Flames. It was written originally as an advert for a petrol company. In an interview, Georgie Fame reflected on the long time it had taken him to achieve success when other singers with less good voices had been faster to break through.
1: I mean, I built a reputation before I had a major hit, and a lot of people were rooting for me, so I was sort of quite lucky. Can't expect everybody in the population to sort of be wonderfully talented musically. You know, the majority just, I mean, that's why jazz and things like that are in a minority, you know. But there's a strong enough minority in the pop world for good music.
0: And we're slowly heading towards our top five, which we'll be playing in full, and there are some great songs in the charts of our two featured years. Number 8!

0: They were on the way down in 1982, the New Romantics from Birmingham, Duran Duran at 8 with Hungry Like the Wolf. It's regarded as one of the group's best songs, although they admit they were never really sure what it was all about. Right, an absolute 60s classic is up next.
1: The Double Top 20 Vinyl Countdown.

song full of soulful yearning, Percy Sledge at 7 this week in 1966, When a Man Loves a Woman. It became the first American number one to be recorded at the legendary Muscle Shoals studio. This is Jonathan Charles. We're about to start playing our top fives in full from our two featured years, all from the original vinyl records.

And we're into our top fives from our two featured years. We'll be playing them in full between now and the end of the show. At five in 1966, the voice could only be that of Gene Pitney. Nobody Needs Your Love was the latest of many hits for the American singer, stretching back to the early 60s. And in 1982 at five, a British band who hadn't been together very long, Imagination, were on the way up with Music and Lights. Track from their second album, In the Heat of the Night.

At four this week in 1966, then husband and wife duo Ike and Tina Turner, River Deep Mountain High, and although it's credited to both of them on the record label, the producer paid Ike to stay away from the recording studio. He wasn't keen on his voice. Steve Miller had a good voice, and in 1982 he was at four with Abracadabra. It would become the biggest hit of his band's career, reaching number one in America. The track was inspired by meeting Diana Ross in the 1960s.

It would soon be a number one in Britain, but this week in 1966, it was climbing steadily to sit at three in the charts. The Kinks with Sunny Afternoon. What a fun song. All about an aristocrat complaining about the tax he has to pay. The duo was surprised it was so successful, appealing not just to young record buyers, but all age groups. And did you dance to this in 1982? I certainly did. It was peaking at three. Odyssey, Inside Out. The New York group had much more success in Britain than back home in America.

bet you were singing along to that. Come on, admit it. I was, as the record was spinning around here in the studio. Who doesn't love a bit of Frank? Strangers in the Night had been at number one, but was down at two this week in 1966. It was originally an instrumental tune for a film called A Man Could Get Killed. Lyrics were then written for Frank Sinatra to sing. And this had been number one, but was at two in 1982. One of those singles you either love or hate. It's Charlene, and I've never been to me. She obviously needed a better map. Hey.

is, it's a lie. A fantasy we create about people and places as we like them to be. But you know what truth is? It's that little baby you're holding, and it's that man you fought with this morning, the same one you're going to make love with tonight.

And the original of that was done by Randy Crawford. Did you know that? For her album Everything Must Change. Right, it's time. The big moment. What was at the very top of the charts this week in our two featured years?

The second of 2 weeks at number one in 1966 for the Beatles. Paperback Writer was the band's 11th single. Paul McCartney had been challenged by his aunt to write a song about something other than love. So we saw Ringo Starr reading a book backstage one day, and that inspired him. And at the top in 1982 was a former punk star doing a track from a 1940s musical. You couldn't make it up, could you?

Captain Sensible was the guitarist with punk band The Damned, but in 1982, he was enjoying 2 weeks at number one as a solo performer. Happy Talk was a show tune from the musical South Pacific. Given a new lease of life? Well, that is it from me. Thanks for listening. I'll see you next time with another box of great vinyl. Until then, have fun.

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3: 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They are unpredictable and are not a safe location to swim or play. 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Siphons and pipes can create powerful suction or a water surge. And submerged objects, rocks, debris and snakes can be hidden below the surface. 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
6: The weather update is brought to us by Harrison's IGA. In Hay, open Monday to Friday, 8 a.m. until 6:30 p.m. and 8 a.m. until 5 p.m. weekends.
7: Good afternoon. Our top today is 15. It is partly cloudy out there. The winds are about. They're south to southeasterly, 15 to 20 kilometres per hour. If you're looking for something to do this evening, then the sun will set at 5:22. Let's have a look and see what's happening across the Riverina. 13 in Wagga, 14 for Denny, Grith of Bulligal, Maud, Balranald and Berubin, and over to the Murray, Albury, Wodonga, 14 for you. Have a great afternoon.
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0: flip phones to low-rise jeans. This is the show that takes you back to the 2000s. Welcome to Noughties Now.
1: G'day, guys, and welcome to Noughties Now. It's the radio show where we relive some of the biggest hits of the 2000s. That's a full 10 years of hits. This week, I'm going back to my teens. I'm talking about So Fresh CDs, an Australian compilation album series of some of the biggest hits Australia had to offer, with some of these albums going platinum at least twice. But let's get into it. This is the special of So Fresh on Noughties Now.

Not Is Now with Swayer. This week we are doing nothing but the biggest hits from the Australian compilation series So Fresh. And that was Daughtry with It's Not Over. Let's head to Avril Lavigne.

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1: Yo, mic check. Yeah, here you go. Oh, nah, he over here. Yeah, I heard he got that hot new thing. It's called... Let's get it going.

0: And they come back with Will Smith with Switch. Definitely something a little bit different from what he would do, for example, Men in Black from the 90s. Listen to Naughties now. This week we are playing So Fresh, Biggest Hits. So playing all the songs on those CDs.
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When Von Dutch, Baby Fat and Ed Hardy battled it out for top spots in your closet. 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It's Naughties Now.

0: when jeans were so low cut you had to shave your knees. Leave it on Naughties Now.
1: Yeah. I feel the rain feel coming, the rain down, coming down on me. When the sun gonna shine. My Lord. Somebody help us.

Ja Rule with Rain, or also known as Murder Reigns, on Naughties Now, and a complete sample from 1982 with Toto and Africa. This track did very well in Australia, peaking at number 5, number 14 in Europe, number 4 in Germany, and got to number 2 in the US on the hip hop singles charts. Well, let's head to David Campbell's debut single, Hope, which peaked number 8 on the ARIA charts.

0: Did you know that DG Harrison Engineering is a stockist of pure tech water filters? We have whole house systems, under-sink systems, and replacement filters. So, when it comes to water filter systems, think DG Harrison Engineering, a station sponsor.
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2: All day. It's Noughties. Now.

Exactly, the show is not over at all. You're listening to Nordics Now with Sway. And if you haven't guessed it already, this show is all about 2000s hits. This week, we're celebrating Australian compilation CDs of So Fresh. So playing some of the biggest hits from those CDs. And I was chatting to someone the other day about streaming services and the way we do things nowadays to how we did probably about maybe, let's just say the 2000s. When we liked a song or an album or anything like that, we would go out to a place called Sanity or HMV and we would actually purchase the CD or the vinyl and then played it till we heart content. But nowadays, the younger generation basically uses streaming and then play the song until heart content, so they move on to the next one. We didn't. We kept playing the same CDs. And that's what this show is all about, reliving the best hits from the 2000s.

Candace Alley a bit of a sucker for girly talent. And that was off her debut album, Colorblind, from 2003. This is Naughties Now with Sway, celebrating so fresh Australian compilations. This track got to number 5 in Australia and number 15 in New Zealand. Let's head to Busted and What I Go to School For on Naughties Now.

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Limp Bizkit with Behind Blue Eyes on Naughties Now. But let's head to a hip-hop American rapper who these days is an absolute millionaire, has designed his own car, and also has his own clothing range. It's Will.i.am with I Got It From My Mama.

0: It's sausage sizzle time this Tuesday from 11 a.m. until 2 p.m. outside Macca's Meats, with 2HFM firing up the barbecue for lunch. You can also get your ticket for the upcoming annual wine tasting fundraiser and a raffle ticket. So see you for a sausage.
1: Carbon monoxide poisoning is a killer. It occurs because people bring devices inside that should be outside, burning devices such as gas heaters or charcoal burners or barbecues.
2: In a controlled test, carbon monoxide began filling this room in minutes. 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

That was Tamin with Pointless Relationship here on Naughties Now. Definitely one of those artists that almost sounds like Hilary Duff. Just think about it. Possibly? I don't know. This track was released in November the 15th, 2004, and peaked to number 5 on the Australian ARIA Singles Charts. Well, let's head to one of those tracks by U2 that actually was installed on everyone's iPhones completely by error. It's Vertigo.

0: definitely had to finish this week's show off with a Swedish band that actually was my favourite in the era of So Fresh, and that was Alcazar with This Is The World We Live In. Released in June 2004, became a massive hit and peaked at number 3 in Sweden, number 1 in Hungary, and reached the top 20 in Belgium, Denmark, Italy, Norway, and the UK. You can kind of guess why I love the track. That's pretty much going to do it for this week's edition here on Noughties Now. This week we were celebrating the Australian compilation of So Fresh. So 10 years of some of the best hits.
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8: It will be falling to between 6 and 4 overnight. Then into tomorrow, it will be sunny and 17. 17 and mostly sunny on Tuesday. Wednesday, some morning frost to start, but it will be sunny and a top of 15. Thursday, 15 and sunny. Friday, partly cloudy and 16. I tell you what, that's not bad weather for the first week of the school holidays. Have a great evening and remember to stay tuned here on 2Hay FM.
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13: In at 19 this week is the latest from Ted Mulry Gang and Crazy, while one spot higher is Mark Holden and Never Gonna Fall in Love Again. No.

0: Mark Holden and his version of a song released the previous year by Eric Carmen, Never Gotta Fall in Love Again. Remember the white suits and the carnation? Hey!
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0: And our biggest yell this week goes to our good mates, the Lovett, Geraldton, Carnarvon and Mika Thara through Radio Mama. G'day to you all. Along the long paddock in the Riverina is a town called Hay, and what was the local railway station is the local radio station and the good folk of 2 Hay FM. And on the scenic rim of southeast Queensland at Boona, everyone listening today through REM FM. G'day you all. 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Now to this week's countdown and...
1: Number 5.
0: After 10 weeks in the chart and down 2 spots from the pen of Vanda and Young, this is JPY.

0: John Paul Young and I Hate the Music, but we know he was...
1: Just kidding. And now, major events this week 50 years ago.
0: On the 29th of June, Philip Weston, who police were hunting over the murder of bank manager Lynn Callahan, was shot and killed by police at an Avoca Beach property in northern Sydney after he fired at police. Then ALP and ACTU President Bob Hawke addressed the National Press Club in Canberra and championed an end to Australia's Westminster system of government, criticised Malcolm Fraser's trip to Asia and described John Curtin as Australia's greatest ever Prime Minister. On the same day, the Republic of Seychelles in the Indian Ocean was granted independence from the United Kingdom. On the 30th, the Conference of Communist and Workers' Parties of Europe ended in East Berlin, with communist leaders from 29 nations granted some autonomy from the then Soviet Union in charting their own course. On the 1st of July, having been convinced his daughter Juanita Nielsen had been murdered, 72-year-old Neil Smith announced he was offering a private reward of $50,000 for information leading to the arrest and conviction of those responsible for his daughter's murder. On the same day, random breath testing of motorists came into force in Victoria, with police permitted to set up breath testing stations on or near any highway. Also on the 1st, Carlos Arias Navarro, Prime Minister of Spain, resigned at the request of King Juan Carlos. And the 1st was also the day that Tina Turner escaped her abusive husband and singing partner Ike Turner after he'd beaten her on the way to the Statler Hilton Hotel in Dallas. On the 2nd of July, both North and South Vietnamese governments were dissolved and the new Socialist Republic of Vietnam was announced. On the 4th of July, Australian Minister for Posts and Telecommunications Eric Robinson announced Sir Henry Bland was to become the new chairman of the Australian Broadcasting Commission, the ABC, succeeding Richard Downing, who died in November 1975. And on the 5th, the Conference of Australia's Federal Unions was held at Sydney's Trades Hall, where a decision to hold a 24-hour national strike in protest of the Fraser government's refusal to amend its Medibank policy was taken. Now, who's turning 50 this week? On the 29th of June, Kiwi Brett McKenzie from Flight of the Conchords was born in Wellington, New Zealand. And on the 3rd of July, Shane Lynch was born in Dublin, Ireland. He rose to fame as a vocalist with Boyzone, who had hits with Father and Son and No Matter What.

0: Boys Own Them a Little of No Matter What, as we celebrate the 50th birthday of Shane Lynch. The song was used in the writer Andrew Lloyd Webber's version of Whistle Down the Wind. Now back to the countdown.
1: Number four.
0: These two would like you to know just how much and how often they do it. This is R&J Stone. Just

0: R&J Stone and We Do It. 6 weeks in the chart and finally in the top five, moving up three spots this week. Stay with us now because the albums are next.
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4: So, then he dropped me home, well over the speed limit, swerving around like he thought he was cool or something.
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1: This week's top five albums around Australia.
0: A little movement this week with the Eagles and their greatest hits, up one this week to number five. At four is Queen and A Night at the Opera. At number three, up one, is Ol' 55 and Take It Greasy. Number two is Wings at the Speed of Sound. And at number one for the 14th week in a row is The Best of ABBA. But another album into the top 20 this week is Turnstiles at number 18 and from Billy Joel. This is from that album, Side One, Track 3. Oh, baby.

0: Billy Joel and a little of All You Wanna Do Is Dance. Quite a different song, in fact, to the later disco song of a similar name by Tina Charles. The song is on the Turnstiles album. Now back to the countdown.
1: Number three.
0: One Billy to another, with Billy Ocean stepping up from the Ford factory at Dagenham, east of London.

0: Billy Ocean and the song that finally paid him sufficient royalties to walk away from Ford. Love Really Hurts Without You. Continuing the countdown.
1: Number two this week.
0: Time for a spot of cricket. Seriously? In midwinter? Well, 5 weeks in the chart and steady. You

0: Sherbet and their cricket-inspired song, How's Out, as it continues to sell well across both Australia and the UK.
1: Time to check out the great songs coming up in coming weeks.
0: And this week, a song to listen out for in upcoming weeks is this from Perth, then Melbourne-based band Supernaut and the Super Naughty Lyrics that saw some radio stations, 2SM, I'm Looking At You, banning the track. Molly Meldrum and Countdown, however, loved it.
2: Johnny is a guy, the gun makeup is mine. He says, I like it both ways.

0: Superdawn, and I like it both ways. Gee, golly gosh, what could they mean?
1: And now, the number one song from the top 40 of 50 years ago this week.
0: We're still in the hills on a warm evening, reminiscing about what might have been in the Civil War. This is Anna Fred Lingstad.

0: and the biggest selling song of 1976 so far, Fernando. Who knew we would lose, eh? Well, we're the winners, and we'll do so much winning again next week. Same place and same time. Uru.
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4: 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And remember always to use the fire screen whenever you have the fire going. Only use outdoor heating equipment as the manufacturers recommend. Never use outdoor heating or cooking equipment inside, as the buildup of carbon monoxide could be fatal.
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Yardbird Suite is a bebop standard composed by the saxophonist Charlie Parker in 1946. But far from being a suite, the song follows the AABA form with a graceful hip melody that became something of an anthem for beboppers. Charlie Parker, often known as Bird or Yardbird, was one of the most striking performers in jazz history and one of the most influential. Parker was a highly influential jazz soloist and a leading figure in the development of bebop, a form of jazz characterized by fast tempos, virtuosic technique, and advanced harmonies. He was a blazing fast virtuoso and introduced revolutionary harmonic ideas, including rapid passing chords, new variants of altered chords, and chord substitutions to jazz playing. His tone ranged from clean and penetrating to sweet and somber. He was an icon for hipster subculture and later the Beat Generation, personifying the jazz musician as an uncompromising artist and an intellectual rather than just an entertainer.

no one individual has cast such a long shadow over succeeding generations of jazz musicians. Charlie Parker and his Yardbird Suite are another magic moment in jazz. You've been listening to another magic moment in jazz, recorded in the studios of Fine Music FM, Sydney, for the Community Radio Network. I'm Barry O'Sullivan.

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0: It's sausage sizzle time this Tuesday from 11 a.m. until 2 p.m. outside Macca's Meats, with 2HayFM firing up the barbecue for lunch. You can also get your ticket for the upcoming annual wine tasting fundraiser and a raffle ticket. So see you for a sausage.
1: DG Harrison Engineering is a stockist of Penrite oil. The oils are specifically engineered for the Australian environment and are manufactured in Australia. 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
1: Welcome to Offbeat. I'm Ann Mott, taking you through 2 hours of ska, rocksteady, and reggae. I'm going to kick off this week with Los Dominguez with some help from Jesse Wagner and Roger Rivas from the Agrolites. This is Ginny Bug.

That is the Upbeat Ambassadors out of Sydney with Watch Your Back, followed on from the Sunny Coast Rude Boys and Throw Me a Rope. Killer Dilla were in there out of Detroit with Motor City Scar, and Los Dominguez with Ginny Bug. You are listening to Offbeat, and next up for you, the Foolish Relics track they put out last year. This is Sweet Oasis.

Offbeat, a mix of ska, rocksteady, and reggae.

0: Adelaide Act was seen there with their take on the Baby Elephant Walk. That was Baby Elephant Skank. And it does have the Mariners hymn in there. You may have picked up that they switched up into that. Also known to people in Aussie rules as the Adelaide theme song. Before that, we had Free Coasters with I Don't Even Know, and Foolish Relics gave us Sweet Oasis. While listening to Offbeat, I'm going to head to New Zealand next for some Scarpa.
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1: Never before had so many drunk so much so quickly.

The Specials with Tears in My Beer, followed on from the Porkers with Beer Garden. The Scufflaws were in there with I Can't Decide, and Scarpa with It's Your Round. 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

That is the Skatuesques with Mascar, followed on from the Managers and their take on My Mistake, and the Inevitable Teaspoons with Beer Garden Time. 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We're coming to the end of the first hour to take us there. This is the Prize Fighters and Just

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7: Welcome to the second hour of Offbeat. I'm Ann Mott, taking you through 2 hours of music played on the offbeat. I'm going to kick off this hour with Deals Gone Bad and Mess

Hey, this is Dave from Mustard Plug. You're listening to Offbeat with Ian.

Harry J, All Stars, there with Liquidator. I just felt like hearing that one after some of the keys in the tracks before it. We had Green Room Rockers with Alone Again and the Agrolites with Ain't Too Proud to Beg. Before that, Deal's Gone Bad kicked off the second hour of Offbeat this week with Messing Around. Having just heard that, I thought I might well play the Bakesies, doing something with that Liquidator rhythm again as well. This is Sunnyside Up.

0: Blue Claw there with Liquor Shot. Before that, Menage a Scar with Walking Down the Street. No Nonsense were in there with I Wouldn't Want to Be Like You, and the Bakesies with Sunnyside Up. You are listening to Offbeat. Melbourne Scar Orchestra for you next, something off their most recent album.
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It's the Bandulus with Ska, Reggae and Soul, followed on from Chris Murray with The Real Ska. Bomba was in there with Golden Wedding, and the Bomba Big Band, the Melbourne Ska Orchestra, with When Bootsy Came to Town. You are listening to Offbeat. Going to get a little bit Ska Jazz for you next. Actually, a lot Ska Jazz with Skaz, a couple of Melbourne acts. We're going to hear from them, Lee Van Cleef.

Couple of ska jazz type tracks out of Melbourne for you. We had the Scab Hangers with Members Bar and Skaz with Lee Van Cleef. You are listening to Offbeat. I'm Ian Mott. Thanks for your company this week. I hope you enjoyed at least most of the songs that I selected for you. And I hope you tune in again this time next week for another 2 hours of music played on the Offbeat. Taking us out this week, Peter Tosh with his take.

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1: This news update is brought to us by Harrison's IGA in Hay, open Monday to Friday, 8 a.m. until 6:30 p.m. and 8 a.m. until 5 p.m. weekends.
2: I'm Mark Dransfield. The Prime Minister is travelling to Fiji as part of a week of diplomacy with Pacific nations and India. More from Federal Politics reporter Nelson Scott.
3: The PM will travel to Suva, where he's expected to sign a long-awaited security treaty with his Fijian counterpart to limit China's strategic influence in the region. On Tuesday, Anthony Albanese will fly to the Solomons to celebrate the nation's 48th anniversary of independence and advance talks on a separate defence deal. He'll then meet with the leaders of PNG, Tonga and Samoa in Brisbane, which includes taking them to Wednesday's State of Origin Decider. Mr Albanese will meet with his Indian counterpart in Melbourne on Thursday. Nelson Scott, Canberra.
2: Biosecurity teams have launched emergency protocols after confirmation the world's deadliest bird flu strain was detected on the mid-north coast of New South Wales. The migratory seabird found dead near Hawke's Nest is the state's first and only confirmed case of the H5N1 strain. New South Wales Agriculture Minister Tara Moriarty maintains they're treating the case seriously, but there's no need for panic.
4: So there is no crisis, there is no need to panic. People should continue buying chicken, continue buying eggs in the usual way. The processes that we have in place, I'm very confident, will continue to work.
2: There have been five other confirmed cases in WA and South Australia. A woman's been charged with murdering a four-year-old boy after his body was found in a home on the New South Wales Central Coast. Police made the discovery conducting a welfare check at the property after the 32-year-old woman spoke with officers at Wyong Station. Tuggerah Lakes Police Commander Superintendent Chad Gillies says while a weapon is yet to be identified, the evidence of the crime scene is extensive.
5: I'm prepared to say publicly at the moment it was an extremely confronting scene. It's been confirmed the child has got injuries. I'm not going to speculate further on what those injuries are.
2: And police are investigating the sudden death of a man in Brisbane's inner south. It's understood the 66-year-old was involved in an altercation with another man at a West End park early today. He was transported to hospital with a serious head injury but died a short time later. Police are yet to locate the other person involved. Victorians could again face the threat of jail time for unpaid parking fines and toll debts. Carolee Katsimbanis explains.
6: Legal advocates say without urgent government intervention to get rid of this, the threat of jail time looms as a reality for more than 2,500 Victorians. At the moment, going to jail for unpaid fines has been paused for an extra 2 months as the Allan government comes under pressure to outlaw the whole practice entirely. The Herald Sun says critics are comparing all this to the former federal government's infamous robo-debt scandal, arguing both systems punish vulnerable people through automated and inflexible debt recovery processes. Carolee Katsimbanis, Melbourne.
2: And US President Donald Trump has delivered his speech to mark 250 years of American independence, referencing people and relics from history. Severe thunderstorms disrupted celebrations in Washington, D.C., where a world record 850,000 fireworks were launched. This is Air News. First to NRL, and the Eels have defeated the Sea Eagles 23-14 at Parramatta Stadium. In NRLW, West Tigers defeated the Eels 28-16 and Warriors women down the Bulldogs 32-10. In AFL, the match review officer will probe an ugly incident between Fremantle's Pat Voss and the Giants' Toby Green following the Dockers' 21-point defeat. Turning to tennis, and day seven at Wimbledon is all about quarterfinals plays. And for his preview, here's Air Sport's Paul Walsh.
7: Men's number 7 seed Novak Djokovic will open proceedings on centre court, taking on the qualifier Roman Safiulin, and that will be followed by the most anticipated matchup between Aryna Sabalenka and Naomi Osaka, both with four Grand Slam titles to their names, but neither securing one at SW19. Head-to-head, it's Sabalenka with a 3-1 advantage.
8: She's a very aggressive player, serving well, in a good shape, but I'm ready to, to go out there and to bring the fight and to do anything it takes to get through this difficult match.
7: The final centre court clash will be between the men's number one seed Jannik Sinner and another qualifier Shintaro Mushizuki from Japan. Other matches of note sees Coco Gauff taking on Belinda Bencic and Jessica Pegula up against the number 16 seed Iva Jovic. Paul Walsh at Wimbledon for Air Sport.
2: And at the World Cup, France have defeated Paraguay 1-0 in their knockout clash. They now face Morocco, who defeated Canada 3-0. Australian Independent Radio News.
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10: It will be falling to between 6 and 4 overnight. Then into tomorrow, it will be sunny and 17. 17 and mostly sunny on Tuesday. Wednesday, some morning frost to start, but it will be sunny and a top of 15. Thursday, 15 and sunny. Friday, partly cloudy and 16. I tell you what, that's not bad weather for the first week of the school holidays. 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

Today's Kickstarter ticks two boxes for me. First, a Deep Purple song. And second, a great Aussie band. That version of Space Truckin' from Melbourne's Palace of the King. Welcome to Prime Rock. You're with Greg Haywood. And as usual on Prime Rock, I'll be playing the best rock and blues from Australia and around the world. In this first hour today, I'll be talking about and playing the songs that have reason to celebrate this week in rock history. In the second hour, a new bunch of Aussie rock releases. And in the third hour, the best classic rock in the Prime Rock Classics. All right, keeping the music moving, US Giants' Talking Heads with a song about the endless journey to nothing. This is Road to Nowhere.

Now, the Screaming Jets with Shivers, written by Roland S. Howard when he was only 16. His ironic view of the perception of high school crushes amongst his peers at school. It was first released by his punk band, The Boys Next Door, and then many other bands, including the Screaming Jets. Okay, to the Prime Rock Milestone celebration for today, looking at music that has a tie to this week in history. To start off, on July 5th in 1980, Led Zeppelin were playing one of the final shows on their European tour in Munich, and their standard MO was to invite guest touring artists up on stage to take part in the show with them. Now, Simon Kirk from Bad Company was also in Munich and was invited to join his mate John Bonham for A Whole Lot of Love. This would be the last time anybody would join the band on stage, because just a few months later, we lost John Bonham.

Huh?

Yeah, how do you follow classic Led Zeppelin? Well, on July 4 in 1987, John Fogerty played a Vietnam Veterans Benefit Concert in Maryland, and in tribute to the veterans, played his first set of Creedence songs in 15 years since leaving the band, including the one from the Vietnam War days, Fortunate Son. But the first one he played that day, Born on the Bayou.

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Lady Marmalade from US vocal group LaBelle. Led by Patti LaBelle on July 3rd in 1975, LaBelle became the first black vocal group to appear on the cover of Rolling Stone magazine, a very worthwhile event to celebrate. A year later, on July 8 in 1974, David Bowie released his debut live album, David Live, recorded at a concert in the Tower Theatre in Philadelphia in the US. Now on Prime Rock, the opening song from that concert and the album, 1984.

To finish off the Rock Event segment was AC/DC and Dirty Deeds Done Dirt Cheap. Today, to celebrate the birthday of one of Australia's most popular rock singers, Bon Scott was born on July 9 in 1946. 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The first release from his new reinvention album. This is Take

You're listening to Prime Rock with Greg Haywood, and we just heard Diamonds off the self-titled album from the Super Jesus. Coming up now is the first song played when the MTV channel kicked off in 1981. Dire Straits and Sting with Money for Nothing.

0: 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You know, it's easy to rock and roll and party and have a good time, but just let someone else do the driving. Remember, rock lives and you should too, and so should other people. Please don't drink and drive. Love
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12: To kick off the next hours, a song from Tassie blues band, the Shayana Band. Led by Sri Lankan-born songwriter, singer and guitarist, Shayana. The second single for 2026. This is Wet.

Brisbane's Dion Powter Band with Wolves in the Hills from the Headwaters album from 2023. You listen to Greg Haywood with Prime Rock, and in this second hour of the show, we'll continue with some of the finest new Aussie rock releases. Next up, we kick off today's brand new releases from one from theatrical Gold Coast band Selvi, the lead track off the Breaking Out of Heaven EP, the follow-up to their Abbey Road recorded first album, Break Into Heaven, the first recorded at the famous studios for an Indigenous artist. From the new one, Great Indie Rock on Heavens Open.

Yeah, great indie rock from Selvie. This next one's latest from Geelong-based 17-year-old Lana Carley, about watching your close friends stay with someone they probably shouldn't. This is Think It Through.

If we end up on the run from Sydney-based trio Marlophone, the second single from their upcoming Remembered Adventures in Wide Scale album due out in August. Watch out for that one. Coming up now, some fabulous punk-tinged rock from Melbourne outfit Little Red Houses. Off their just-released Never Felt Like Home EP, this is Choke. I don't care.

0: Yeah, that one was Never Knew, latest single from Perth band Ghost Care. Well, we certainly got our rock on from today's new Aussie rock and blues releases. And if you like these new ones today, look for these names in your streams. Heaven's Open from the Breaking Out of Heaven EP from Selve. Think It Through from Lana Kale. If We End Up on the Run from Marlophone. Choke, I Don't Care from the Never Felt Like Home EP from Tiny Red Houses. And Never Knew from Ghost Care.
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1: Next up, Australian metal from seven-piece Sydney band Battlesnake. An epic piece of prog rock. The first single from the Rise and Demise of the Motor Steeple album. This is Alpha and Omega.

That was Home from the Back and Forth EP from 2020 for Brisbane duo Only After. A nice selection of pop punk from the guys on that EP. Next up's a track from the In Light of Recent Events album from Eddie Current's Suppression Ring. 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

Next up's a track from the self-titled EP from Melbourne's Ramona Sky. Some really great tracks on that EP. And this one's Plain to See.

Great local cover of the Talking Heads on Psycho Killer from Perth rock band Restless Drive. Next, to finish this hour, New South Wales North Coast country rock artist Jax Tonic and Sitting Here on a Beach. We'll be back with Prime Rock Classics after the news.

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1: To get us over into the next hour, some magic blues from Richard Clapton from the Best Years of Our Lives album from 1989. This is Get Back to the Shelter.

The Police with their multi-award-winning Every Breath You Take. The biggest hit for the year for any single in 1983 in both the US and Canada. You listen to Greg Haywood and Prime Rock, and we're just about to launch into the Prime Rock Classics, all pulled from my record library. First today is pretty much the only hit in this country for UK band The Boomtown Rats, fronted by Bob Geldof, who later went on to put together the massive Live Concerts. This is the story about a mass shooting in the US in 1979. I don't like Mondays.

This next one's another band from Northern Ireland, though much earlier. This is Them, fronted by Van Morrison with a young Jimmy Page, adding some session guitar on this 1964 debut hit single for the band. Here Comes the Night.

Yeah, John Lennon with Woman, the grown-up version of his song Girl from the Rubber Soul album. Woman's an ode to women everywhere, recognising that the world's a much better place because of every woman. Next, some classic rock from Australia's Moving Pictures, their monster released in 1981 from the debut Days of Innocence album, the first and only number one hit for the band. What About Me?

0: Uncle, what are you up to? I thought you loaded that fishing gear into the ute last night.
1: Yeah, then I had to unload it all to see what I loaded. And now I'm loading it again. It's tricky business planning for a fishing trip, you know.
0: Yeah, I guess you're right. But once we get there, it's going to be nice and peaceful. Out on country with just you and me. Speaking of being out on country, maybe we'll have some time to yarn about that retirement stuff we started looking at the other day.
1: Yeah, that'll be good. You know, planning for retirement can also feel like tricky business or feel like something that just isn't for us mob.
0: I don't think you're alone in feeling that way. But planning for retirement doesn't just help us, but our family too. And when we looked at that MoneySmart website, it helped to think about what it could look like for us, as well as what we can do now to plan for it, right?
1: It did make me feel better. I reckon more mob should check MoneySmart out. Thinking about a plan for your retirement is important for all of us.
0: Yeah. And speaking of plans, let me give you a hand loading the rest of this fishing stuff. If we load it all just right, we might actually have some room for our camping gear and some food.
1: As if we're going to need food with all the fish we're going to be reeling in. And for you mob listening out there, don't forget to check out MoneySmart. It's a free, independent source of information that can help you plan your retirement future today. 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

1981 power ballad, Waiting for a Girl Like You from Foreigner. It's released on the 4 album, featuring that signature synthesizer line composed and played by then session player Thomas Dolby, who will make his own name with He Blinded Me with Science a year later. Next up is one of the bands that came across the ditch in the 70s from New Zealand, Mysex, from the Graffiti Crimes album, But You Don't Care.

classic rock from Huey Lewis and the News. Hip to Be Square from 1986. Next up, a reimagining of Noiseworks' Hot Chili Woman from the founding member of Noiseworks and frontman for Mysex, Steve Balbi.

Yeah, some live blues of the Rolling Stones off the Get Your Ya-Ya's Out album. The closer, Street Fighting Man. Well, that brings to the end of the show for this week. Thanks once again for your company. I hope you enjoyed the rock from today. I hope I managed to find one of your favourites, or even better, I found you a new favourite. I'm going to leave you now with classic In Excess and By My Side, the song from the X album about the loneliness of touring without family and loved ones. We're back at 6 next Tuesday for some more Prime Rock and Blues, and I'll talk to you then.

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0: 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I love tracking down and chatting to the people who make the music that we've all grown up with. 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Right here on 2HayFM, the gateway to the outback.
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2: I'm Mark Dransfield. The Prime Minister is travelling to Fiji as part of a week of diplomacy with Pacific nations and India. More from Federal Politics reporter Nelson Scott.
3: The PM will travel to Suva, where he's expected to sign a long-awaited security treaty with his Fijian counterpart to limit China's strategic influence in the region. On Tuesday, Anthony Albanese will fly to the Solomons to celebrate the nation's 48th anniversary of independence and advance talks on a separate defence deal. He'll then meet with the leaders of PNG, Tonga and Samoa in Brisbane, which includes taking them to Wednesday's State of Origin Decider. Mr. Albanese will meet with his Indian counterpart in Melbourne on Thursday. Nelson Scott, Canberra.
2: Biosecurity teams have launched emergency protocols after confirmation the world's deadliest bird flu strain was detected on the mid-north coast of New South Wales. The migratory seabird found dead near Hawke's Nest is the state's first and only confirmed case of the H5N1 strain. New South Wales Agriculture Minister Tara Moriarty maintains they're treating the case seriously, but there's no need for panic.
4: So there is no crisis, there is no need to panic. People should continue buying chicken, continue buying eggs in the usual way. The processes that we have in place, I'm very confident, will continue to work.
2: There have been five other confirmed cases in WA and South Australia. A woman's been charged with murdering a four-year-old boy after his body was found in a home on the New South Wales Central Coast. Police made the discovery conducting a welfare check at the property after the 32-year-old woman spoke with officers at Wyong Station. Tuggera Lakes Police Commander Superintendent Chad Gillies says while a weapon is yet to be identified, the evidence of the crime scene is extensive.
5: I'm prepared to say publicly at the moment it was an extremely confronting scene. It's been confirmed the child has got injuries. I'm not going to speculate further on what those injuries are.
2: And police are investigating the sudden death of a man in Brisbane's inner south. It's understood the 66-year-old was involved in an altercation with another man at a West End park early today. He was transported to hospital with a serious head injury but died a short time later. Police are yet to locate the other person involved. Victorians could again face the threat of jail time for unpaid parking fines and toll debts. Carolee Katsimbanis explains.
6: Legal advocates say without urgent government intervention to get rid of this, the threat of jail time looms as a reality for more than 2,500 Victorians. At the moment, going to jail for unpaid fines has been paused for an extra 2 months as the Allan government comes under pressure to outlaw the whole practice entirely. The Herald Sun says critics are comparing all this to the former federal government's infamous robo-debt scandal, arguing both systems punish vulnerable people through automated and inflexible debt recovery processes. Carolee Katsimbanis, Melbourne.
2: And US President Donald Trump has delivered his speech to mark 250 years of American independence, referencing people and relics from history. Severe thunderstorms disrupted celebrations in Washington, D.C., where a world record 850,000 fireworks were launched. This is Air News. First to NRL, and the Eels have defeated the Sea Eagles 23-14 at Parramatta Stadium. In NRLW, West Tigers defeated the Eels 28-16, and Warriors women downed the Bulldogs 32-10. In AFL, the match review officer will probe an ugly incident between Fremantle's Pat Voss and the Giants' Toby Green following the Dockers' 21-point defeat. Turning to tennis, and day 7 at Wimbledon is all about quarterfinals plays, and for his preview, here's Air Sports' Paul Walsh.
7: Men's number 7 seed Novak Djokovic will open proceedings on centre court, taking on the qualifier Roman Safiulin, and that will be followed by the most anticipated matchup between Aryna Sabalenka and Naomi Osaka, both with 4 Grand Slam titles to their names, but neither securing one at SW19. Head-to-head, it's Sabalenka with a 3-1 advantage.
8: She's a very aggressive player, serving well, in a good shape, but I'm ready to, to go out there and to bring the fight and to do anything it takes to get through this difficult match.
7: The final centre court clash will be between the men's number 1 seed Jannik Sinner and another qualifier Shintaro Mushisuki from Japan. Other matches of note sees Coco Gauff taking on Belinda Bencic and Jessica Pegula up against the number 16 seed Iva Jovic. Paul Walsh at Wimbledon for Air Sport.
2: And at the World Cup, France have defeated Paraguay 1-0 in their knockout clash. They now face Morocco, who defeated Canada 3-0. Australian Independent Radio News.
9: 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It will be falling to between 6 and 4 overnight. Then into tomorrow, it will be sunny and 17. 17 and mostly sunny on Tuesday. Wednesday, some morning frost to start, but it will be sunny and a top of 15. Thursday, 15 and sunny. Friday, partly cloudy and 16. I tell you what, that's not bad weather for the first week of the school holidays. 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

Hello again, I'm Mark O'Neill, and this is Raised on Rock. 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This show is all about Sweet, including an interview I just did with Andy Scott, the last man standing of the original Sweet, and the current lineup will be heading to Australia in November. Now we're going to hear every one of their singles that charted in America, again from my point of view growing up, and we'll hear three songs first in the interview, and then the rest. They only had 9 charting singles in America. They should have been so much bigger. So we will start out with the first one from 1971. It was a 45 RPM and only made 99 in the Billboard Hot 100. Here is Coco.

A sweet start to the show. I'm loco for Coco. Now little Willie will all drive us wild. It'll be a blockbuster here on Raised on Rock with Mark O'Neill.

0: You're listening to Raised on Rock, All Sweet, Blockbuster, from the debut album, The Sweet, 1973, made number 73 in the U.S. Before that, Little Willie, made number 3 in the U.S. Also from the debut album, and at the top of the set, Coco, which made number 9. Okay, we're now going to hear the talk that I had with Andy Scott of Sweet. Now, I thought I was going to have more than twice the time that I got with him because I was told that would be the last one for that day, but they added one, and when the 20 minutes or so was up, Andy brought that to my attention, so we're going to talk to him again in September. So now we'll hear my recent chat with the great Andy Scott, right here on Raised on Rock. And it's my pleasure to welcome to Raised on Rock, Andy Scott from Sweet. Hello, Andy.
1: Hello, mate. As we said, that's not an Australian accent, is it?
0: No. No. Now, if I could start off from the times I saw you guys back in the 70s, I first saw you in early 78, I think, with Bob Seger in Hartford, Connecticut. And that same year, I saw you with Foghat in New Haven, Connecticut. In 79, I saw you, I think it was at the Palladium in New York with Journey.
1: Yeah.
0: And I saw you here in Geelong, Australia, about 10 years ago.
1: Oh, right, okay.
0: Now, the two...
1: All the gigs were good?
0: Oh, loved it, yeah. I'm basically, that's what I went for, to see you guys. Now, there were two...
1: Hang on a minute. The one in Hartford, is that where the snow brought down the roof of the original place we should have been playing?
0: Oh, yeah, yes. That was the Hartford Civic Center.
1: Yeah.
0: Where that happened.
1: To a different venue.
0: Yeah, it was at a High Line Arena.
1: Yeah.
0: Yep.
1: Yeah.
0: Now, I also was supposed to see you two other times, but one of those times was an outdoor thing at Kennedy Stadium with a bunch of bands. And, I mean, I love Blackmore also. And you guys and Rainbow didn't play, even though in the morning when everyone was lining up waiting to get in, they were saying over a megaphone, who's here to see Blue Oyster Cult? Who's here to see Sweet? Who's here to see Rainbow? They knew by then that you guys weren't playing because Blackmore had some type of to do with the guy who was arranging it all.
1: And, right.
0: And we sat there all day in the baking sun, and then it started getting dark out, and I said, well, there's a curfew, and Sweet and Rainbow haven't been on. And then because I was friends with Blue Oyster Cult, they started setting up their things. I said, something isn't right here.
1: Yeah.
0: And the other time was also supposed to be in Connecticut in 78. You and Rainbow were playing outdoors at a golf club in Shelton, Connecticut. It poured all night into the morning. By noon, a beautiful rainbow came out. But they already called it off.
1: Oh, God, that's terrible, isn't it?
0: Yeah. Oh, dear.
1: I do remember doing two or three shows with Rainbow. We played Rhode Island, Providence, because we were doing a series of gigs in that area, you know. So I'm sorry that Connecticut missed out, you know.
0: Oh, I'll say, I didn't know you were playing Rhode Island, or I would have been there. But then again, with my luck, something would have went wrong.
1: Yeah.
0: Oh, dear. Well, anyway, in the 70s, you guys were... In fact, I told you how much I love Rainbow also. I actually hated Purple until the end of 76 and then became a fan. But you guys, I just loved from the self-titled album, the American album with Little Willie on it. And from that point on, I was hooked. So
1: is that the one that everybody has nicknamed the Hershey Bar album?
0: Yes, exactly. When I first moved to Australia, a lot of old-timers, I would hear them telling stories about World War II when the American troops were here in Australia. And they said they used to woo the Australian women with Hershey bars and fancy nylons. But anyway, so you guys are calling it quits, unfortunately, but you've been doing so many. You know, the last time I saw you here in Geelong, it was as great as ever. I loved it. It was just like the 70s again.
1: The thing here, though, is the final blitz. We don't, you see, with my health, and I'm getting a bit older,
0: yep.
1: I don't have the luxury of, like Paul McCartney, who does one show and then he has a week off.
0: Yeah.
1: You know,
0: yeah.
1: The suite. What we do in Europe now is we do one or two, at the very most, three gigs over a weekend, and then we have a week off.
0: Yeah.
1: And then we do the same thing. I don't want to ever get on a tour bus or plane every day to go to a new place and play, because that will probably kill me.
0: Yeah,
1: I need to have some kind of recovery. But you can't come all the way to Australia and only do a week's worth of gigs, you know, like three or four gigs. You have to be there for the month. And that's why I'm kind of, with the promoter, kind of vibing that this might well be the last time that we come and do this kind of thing. We may still come to Australia and play Rock the Boat, you know, out of Sydney or...
0: Yeah.
1: Or if there's a couple of big festivals that people want us to play, we might come out for a week and do those. But I think that big tours, but let's see how this goes. Let's never say never, okay?
0: Yeah. Oh, yep, fair enough. And health has to come first.
1: It does. Health and family.
0: Yes.
2: You're listening to Raised on Rock with our sweet guest, Andy Scott. So stay tuned.
0: Now, when you were a little kid, was there an artist or a song that you heard that made you stop in your tracks and say, I want to do that?
1: Well, my mum and dad used to listen to Elvis Presley.
0: Oh, yeah.
1: They had quite eclectic tastes. But my brother and I, we loved Cliff Richard and the Shadows, especially the Shadows. You know, the instrumental band behind him. So that was my starting point with a guitar player called Hank Marvin.
0: Yes.
1: Who now lives in Perth in Australia.
0: Yes, absolutely. I can't believe that they weren't big in America.
1: The Americans had their own band called The Ventures.
0: Yeah, well, true. But Hank, you never really hear of the an individual member of the Ventures being talked about, but Hank, he influenced so many guitar players. But
1: oh, he did.
0: From what I know, they were big in Canada, so just over the border, and Randy Bachman was heavily influenced by him.
1: Yeah. There's another one, Randy Bachman. What a great, technician and player he was.
0: Yes, and he's back out on the road with the Guess Who after all their legal problems.
1: Yeah. You know, I saw, and if they were coming to the UK, I might have to try and go to that.
0: Yeah, well, every time they post something on Facebook about where they're playing, and it's either in Canada or America, I type in Australia with a bunch of question marks.
1: Yeah.
0: Now, in the 70s, was there a contemporary band that you admired the most?
1: Well, we loved Led Zeppelin.
0: Yep.
1: And before that, we loved The Who and the Yardbirds, Cream.
0: Oh, yeah.
1: Because we were a three-piece band. We had a guitar, bass, and drums, so we kind of veered towards that kind of a band. We also, because we knew the players in Deep Purple, we used to hang out with them from time to time, and you know, it was a good scene, you know, in Europe. We were playing similar venues to those bands, you know, the especially Led Zeppelin. I remember us following Led Zeppelin around Europe one year.
0: Yeah. Oh, that would have been incredible.
1: Mm.
0: Yeah. Now, when Little Willie broke in America, were you sent right over to tour, or how did that happen?
1: Little Willie hit America a year and a half after it had been a hit in Europe.
0: Yep.
1: And we had an American manager who said, if you go and support this right now, in 6 months' time, you're going to have a new album, and you're going to have songs like Ballroom Blitz and Fox on the Run being released. You should not go and support it. And everybody thought we were one of these mixed band white players and black players. Everybody thought it was one of these sort of semi-rock funk bands. And it was just one of those things. The song took itself to number three in America. And we just let it happen. It's a real shame, but when things get out of sync, you know, like it was released in the UK in 72, and it wasn't released in America till the middle of 73. So, you know, it's very, very difficult to assimilate what we should have done. They did play some of the European video that was sent out to them. But that was it. We had to back off because there was a new record company, Capitol Records. We're about to release the Desolation Boulevard album with all the other stuff on it.
0: Yep.
1: And I really felt for Bell Records because the guy was a real, it was a smaller label, but he was really a good guy. And I think the only thing that could happen is that Capitol Records must have given him a decent amount of compensation to allow it to happen.
0: Yeah. Yeah, I always wondered about that, and because I always paid attention
1: That's the truth. And the album that he released was the Hershey Bar album, which was a really nice album.
0: Yes. Oh, I still play it today. And in fact...
1: Thank you.
0: Oh, you're welcome. And with this... this is being recorded. I'm going to do a whole 2-hour Raised on Rock, which is my national show, around it.
1: Okay.
0: And I'll fit in all the eras, and I'll, you know, give the dates of all the Australian shows. Now, when was the first time you played Australia?
1: I think it was way back in 73, 74. But the big date that we did, I'm sure, was in 1976 when we did it before our first headline tour in America. We came to Australia and played some of the bigger venues like the Horden Pavilions and places like that and the Entertainment Centre in Perth. So, we've been there quite a few times, but the interesting dates were the ones that we did in the 80s when it was just two of us. Mick Tucker, the drummer, and me, the guitar player, with a new band, and we called it the Barroom Blitz Tour, because we were playing all the big barrooms that held about anything from 800 to 1,200 people, and we were there for like 6 weeks, you know, and then it got extended because everybody wanted us to come back.
0: Yeah,
1: it was a fantastic time, and of course. We were very much younger, in our 30s, so it was easier to do it, you know?
0: Yeah, and what a drummer Mick was.
1: Oh, fantastic.
0: Just so under...
1: He could have been in any big rock band.
0: Oh, yes. I mean, he just was almost never in the discussion about the best drummers in the 70s, but wow, he was amazing.
1: Yeah.
0: And now, with this tour that you're about to do here, Will there be at least one song that the fans will say, I can't believe they're doing that, without saying the song?
1: I don't know which way you're going with that, but we do the full version of Love Is Like Oxygen, you know, the full 7.5 minutes. And we also do, we play everything
0: from
1: 1970 all the way through to 2025.
0: Yep. Well, I'm happy about that. Again, I love all the eras. And so do you know who's opening for you?
1: No, I don't. No. I don't have any of those details yet.
0: Okay.
1: I think you'll probably find that it'll be something fairly local in every place that we go to, because that gives a local band the opportunity to come and, you know, play with us. You know, I think that the days of dragging another band around with you, the whole from Perth across to Sydney, a band that means something in Perth may not mean anything in Sydney. So, you know, it makes sense to me.
0: Yeah, when you played here, were there any bands that opened for you that particularly impressed you?
1: Well, as I said, at the Horden Pavilion, we had about 4 or 5 bands that went on before us. We had Andy Gibb, you know, the youngest of the Gibb brothers.
0: Yep.
1: We had Sherbet.
0: Oh, yeah.
1: And somebody told me that in the afternoon there was a band that had Bon Scott in it. And I said, was it AC/DC? He said, I'm not sure. You know, it might well have been the band before he was with AC/DC. So, but there were quite a few bands in the 70s that were kind of breaking through, you know, like bands like Skyhooks and stuff like that.
0: Yeah,
1: and I do remember meeting Michael Hutchence in a bar in Perth in '85, and sitting there talking to him, you know, just the two of us, a lovely, you know, situation, until one of his heavies came along and grabbed him by the scruff of the neck and basically said, "Now you know you're not supposed to be doing this," and I turned around and said, "Leave him alone," and he said, "Who are you?" And I said, "I'm Andy Scott from The Sweet." And we were just talking music and having a good time. And he said, it's time for him to leave. And I was just a little bit, you know, why are you treating him like this, you know?
0: Well, yeah. And I'll tell you something. In 1981, I saw Ozzy Osbourne's Blizzard of Oz with Motorhead opening in New Jersey. And I had just started in radio. I'd been a few months. So I'm waiting by the door to see if Ozzy would walk through the stage door. And sure enough, he did. I got out my press pass and said, do you have time to talk for a bit? He goes, sure, mate, come on in. So we go in the door, and Lemmy was there and some members of Ozzy's band and everything. So we were talking about Beatles and stuff that he liked, and then he was asking me about where my show is done, which station and all that. All of a sudden, Sharon walks in, and she says to him, you're not talking to him, let's go. And he just looked at the ground, and he said, sorry, mate, and he followed her, I guess, to the dressing room. Lemmy just rolled his eyes and gave her the finger behind her back.
1: Yeah.
0: So that was just nasty.
1: Well, yeah, it's the kind of thing that kind of, it just felt a bit controlling, you know.
0: Yeah. Yeah.
1: I hate to do this to you, but they've slung a 1 o'clock on me. If there's one last question, would you please ask it, mate?
0: Not a question, but I hope to get to shake your hand when you're in Geelong.
1: You will definitely do that. You make yourself known with your press pass. Come backstage, and we'll continue the chat. Yeah.
0: Well, that's great, and I hope we could do this again also, because it's been a
1: all right.
0: Pleasure. I've been waiting for a long time. Thank you, Andy.
1: Well, let me tell you, it's only June, and we're not coming until November. So if you want to talk again, contact John or whoever it is. And maybe we can slot something in September, October, something like that.
0: Excellent. Will do, Andy. Thank you so much, and look forward to meeting you.
1: And you.
0: Okay. Take care.
1: Bye.
0: Okay, bye.
1: Bye.
0: And there you have it. I waited so many years to get to talk to him, and now I'm going to get to a second time and then meet him. So, I'm certainly in my glory. Okay, we're going to move on now with the sweet charted singles in America. Late 1974, Desolation Boulevard was released, and this was the first single.

It is a Ballroom Blitz here on Raised on Rock. And how smitten is Sassy with Andy Scott? So sweet. Now let's get this fox on the run. You know there's always some action here with Mark O'Neill.

You're listening to Raised on Rock, our all sweet show. Action from Give Us a Wink, 1976, made number 20 in the Billboard charts. Before that, Fox on the Run, made number 5 from Desolation Boulevard, released late in 74. And at the top of the set, also from that album, Ballroom Blitz. And that made number 5 as well. Now, unfortunately, in America and Australia, too, Sweet didn't get the benefit of the doubt. When there were numerous instances when the first single, or even the follow-up single, didn't get immediate airplay, and in most cases, they didn't do much. I just don't understand it. Because they were a kick-ass band. Uh-oh, the red light went on from Gingerbread's office. I'm going to have to go before her for my vocal infraction there. Yes, Gingerbread. Anyway, this album from 1977 may be their best rock album, although the 45 you couldn't really call rock, but I liked it. The album was off the record. And the song, which only got to number

for 88, and the album sold nothing. Funk, that's F-U-N-K, Gingerbread. Funk it up here on Raised on Rock.

We do funk it up over here, don't we? And Gingerbread approves. I mean, who do you think the fox on the run really is? Now love is like oxygen, especially during those California nights. Is that about Gingerbread too? Well, time will tell on Raised on Rock with Mark O'Neill and me, Sassy.

our all-sweet show here on Raised on Rock. California Nights from Level Headed 1978 only made 76. Oh, if I could have got a hold of those programming directors, my goodness. And before that, Love is Like Oxygen from the same album. Now that made number 8, and it's really a masterpiece of a song. That was the album version. And the album Level Headed sort of strayed away from rock, but it's a wonderful album. And at the top of the set, Funk It Up, number 88 from off the record. Brian Connolly, the vocalist, who had a major problem with alcohol, was let go, and they became a three-piece band. In 1979, they had an album out called Cut Above the Rest, and it didn't do anything. There were no hits, but some good stuff on it. The American cover was excellent. This one, which you... don't get me started on that. Anyway, this one has sort of a drawing portrait of them that you could picture something like that hung up on the wall of the Waltons' home. But again, no one listens to me. So we'll hear two tracks from Cut Above the Rest, starting with Disco Phony here on Raised on Rock.

There's nothing phony about Sweet. Whether it's about funk or disco, they roller skate right into Sassy's heart. And what about Mother Earth, you ask? Gingerbread says yes to Raised on Rock with our 60s man, Mark O'Neill.

You're listening to Raised on Rock on our All Sweet show. That was 60s Man from Sweet Six. Although in Europe, it actually had a better album cover and a better title, Water's Edge. And from 1980, they enter the decade of Sassy. And unfortunately, that was it for them in America. Before that, from Cut Above the Rest, 1979, Mother Earth. Now, they were getting really proggy there. Rick Wakeman, at the time, was about to leave. Yes, imagine if he joined Sweet. But anyway, Mother Earth and Disco Phony from Cut Above the Rest. Now, in 1982, they had an album called Identity Crisis, and it wasn't released in the U.S. It was only in 3 or 4 countries. And because of what I like to do is feature stuff that you don't know. So we're going to hear 3 tracks from Identity Crisis, 1982, and then they were done as a 3-piece. But you heard Andy talking about the new version of Sweet, and we'll hear that on the next time that I interview him. We'll hear all of Andy Scott's Sweet and other stuff. So here is the first 3 tracks from Identity Crisis on Raised on Rock.

It's no identity crisis. These songs are so very sweet. Now let's step into new shoes before we turn two into one on Raised on Rock with Mark O'Neill and me, Sassy.

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1: You're listening to Raised on Rock. Three tracks from the final Sweet album of the original reign of the band, 1982, Identity Crisis, Two Into One, New Shoes, and the title track. Now we're going to backtrack. A song that I believe was only released in Australia as a 45 RPM, and then we'll hear a bit from Sweet Live at the Rainbow in 1973, right here on Raised on Rock.

yeah. You should see Gingerbread doing the peppermint twist with Sweet. Andy Scott is super impressed. And where do you think Sassy learned it from? She's no rock and roll disgrace here on Raised on Rock with

0: Brilliant. Tap. Love it. We'd like to do something like that. We'd like to do a couple of songs for you. The first one we're going to do, you know.
1: It's the first one,
0: I think. And the second one
1: is, the one
0: is a track
1: that.
0: From an album we had in America. But first, the first one. It's called Wigwam Band.

to it.

And that just about brings this edition of our sweet special to an end. And I can't wait to talk to Andy Scott again to bring you all the stuff that he did with Andy Scott's Suite. That was, of course, Little Willie. Before that, I Need a Lot of Lovin', Wigwam Bam, and Rock and Roll Disgrace from Live at the Rainbow, recorded 73, released in 99. And at the top of the set, the big Australian hit, The Peppermint Twist, a 45 RPM from 1974. Been a lot of specials lately, so maybe, unless something else comes up, we'll have a normal show next week. So until we meet again, this is Mark O'Neill on behalf of Sassy Gingerbread, all 800 Mark's Angels that are squeezed in the foyer. Yes, I'll be there shortly, ladies, saying, may God be with you and keep on rockin'.

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1: So it's now time for our monthly catch-up with the Hay Shire Council, and today on the line we've got David Webb. How are you, David?
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0: The Week That Was looks back at the stories we covered throughout the week. 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

0: What we're gonna do right here is go back. Way back. 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
1: This news report is brought to you by your local butcher, Macca's Meats, 183 Lachlan Street.
2: Good morning, I'm Lee Harrison. The Prime Minister has arrived in Fiji to sign a new defence agreement that's been years in the making. The deal will entrench Australia as Fiji's defence partner of choice. Before flying out, Anthony Albanese used an address to the party faithful in Sydney to defend his government's changes to negative gearing and capital gains tax. Mr. Albanese says he's proud of the major changes.
3: For the first time in a generation, first home buyers are getting a fair crack. This is what delivering real change looks like.
2: Bird flu, first detected in Western Australia, has now been found in New South Wales. Michael Lynch reports.
4: A dead giant petrel found on the mid-north coast has tested positive to the H5N1 strain after a member of the public reported the bird looking unwell. Chief Veterinary Officer Dr. Joe Coombe says although the disease has yet to impact wildlife and commercial poultry, early prevention is critical.
5: If it were to spread, then if it got into the wildlife population, unfortunately it's never been possible to contain anywhere else in the world, and we have to be realistic about that.
4: Dr. Coombe is urging people not to touch any sick or dead birds and to report sightings to the Emergency Animal Disease Hotline on 1800 675 888. Michael Lynch, Air News.
2: A mother is accused of killing her own 4-year-old son on the New South Wales Central Coast. The 32-year-old has been charged with murder, police describing it as one of the worst crime scenes they've ever attended. She remains behind bars with bail refused to appear in court on September 1. Unpaid fines and even toll road invoices could see Victorians sent to jail. Brian Wilson explains.
6: The Dickensian laws have been put on hold for another 2 months as the state government tries to unwind the awkward legislation that threatens jail time for people to work off their outstanding fines and even unpaid invoices for driving on toll roads. If not repealed permanently, the state's depressed economic conditions would likely see thousands of people having to front the magistrate, bogging down the court system. The law has also been widely criticised by welfare advocates and lawyers who say that vulnerable and disadvantaged people would be unfairly affected. Brian Wilson, Melbourne.
2: In other news, Russia's fuel shortage is being topped up with the first shipments of diesel from refineries in India arriving this week. Fuel shortages are being felt across Russia's 11 time zones, with rationing, long queues at filling stations and record prices after Ukraine destroyed a number of key refineries. And residents and holidaymakers along Victoria's Great Ocean Road have been rattled by a 3.8 magnitude earthquake. It struck between Apollo Bay and Port Campbell yesterday afternoon and had a depth of 10 kilometres. This is Air News. North Melbourne's dropped outside of the top 10 after going down to Port Adelaide by 21 points. Scores were level at both the first and last break before the home side kicked away in the final quarter. The NRL's Round 18 wrapped up with two games yesterday. Terry Daniel has the details.
7: The Newcastle Knights have moved into the NRL top four with a 13-12 win over the Dolphins. A field goal to Dylan Brown secured the one-point win. Knights coach Justin Holbrook says he's proud of the grit his side showed.
8: To get to 12-all just shows what, you know, great, I guess, grit the side's got and the will to win and the will to want to play for each other. And then to have Dill Brown, you know, kick his field goal the way he did and then the boys hold on is awesome.
7: Earlier, the Parramatta Eels beat the Manly Sea Eagles 23-14. The result is Parramatta's sixth win for the season. Eels coach Jason Ryle said after so much effort, it's great to see a win.
9: We gave ourselves some opportunities which we bombed, but yeah, we found a way to sort of hang in there and it's always good experience for the players and the younger players to be put in that situation and work it out.
7: Terry Daniel, Air Sport.
2: And Australia's Alex de Minaur is into the last 16 in the men's singles at Wimbledon. Australian Independent Radio News.
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11: 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We're looking at a top of 16 today in Hay, and it's going to be a sunny one, making it perfect weather for the first day of the school holidays. There are some winds about there, easterly, 15 to 25 kilometres per hour, but they'll then start to tend southeasterly as we move into the late afternoon and change to 15 to 20 kilometres per hour. Let's have a look and see what's happening across the Riverina. 15 in Wagga, 16 for Denny, 17 for Griffith, Bullygull, Maud, Balranald, Amber Rubin, and over to the Murray, Albury Wodonga, 14 for you. Have a great morning, and if you can, get out and enjoy some of this beautiful sunshine.
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11: Good morning, everyone. It's Monday, the 6th of July. I hope we all had a good weekend and we're able to get out and do something exciting. The school holidays is here, so stay tuned here on 2HayFM. We'll be bringing you all those school holiday activities and more. But first of all, to start the day, we're going to travel back to 1970. Number one singles during this year were The Beach Boys with Cotton Fields, Creedence A Clearwater Revival with Up Around the Bend, and Run Through the Jungle. A good morning.

0: this one track.
1: Yeah, that guitar's a curse, man.
0: Okay, and we'll get that all done after.
1: Yeah.
0: Union rules.
2: I didn't hear you about the Cokes, but...
1: We'd like some Cokes, Mal.
0: And if you've got some cannabis
1: Mal,
0: resin...
1: some Cokes in here, Mal. Nell, Mal.
0: Cannabis resin, too.
1: Yeah, if you've got any cannabis, send it in.
0: We've got that tape for the High Court tomorrow. 12. It puts you off when you know it's 12.
3: Oh, crap! Wow. 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
0: Oh my God, that was very loud in here.
1: How does it feel to be one of the loudest people? All right, let's hear some rhythm and soul from London now, please. Come along.

0: feel about that, boys?
1: Well, you know, I mean, John, we felt swinging. I mean, we felt swinging.
0: Well, do you want to hear it back?
1: Swinging. I mean, we felt swinging.
0: Do you want to hear it back?
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1: In news headlines, I'm Lee Harrison. Making news today, the Prime Minister's arrived in Fiji to sign a new defence agreement that's been years in the making. The deal will entrench Australia as Fiji's defence partner of choice. A vehicle belonging to a woman charged with the murder of her four-year-old son is among several items seized by police as they investigate the child's death. The boy's body was found in a Wyong apartment on the New South Wales Central Coast at the weekend. The family of a 27-year-old footballer are by his side in hospital where he's receiving end-of-life care. Nathan Fitzgerald clashed heads with a teammate from the Epping Football Club in Melbourne's north during a tackle in a reserves match. And President Donald Trump has told Americans the best is yet to come in a major speech to mark the 250th anniversary of the country's independence from Britain. Bad weather delayed President Trump's address, which was followed by the world's biggest fireworks display. In air sport, North Melbourne's dropped outside the top 10 of the AFL after going down to Port Melbourne by 21 points. In the NRL, the Knights have pipped the Dolphins 13-12. The result moves Newcastle into the top four. And Australia's Alex de Minaur is into the last 16 in the men's singles at Wimbledon. These stories and more today. This is Air News.
2: It's sausage sizzle time this Tuesday from 11 a.m. until 2 p.m. outside Macca's Meats, with 2AFM firing up the barbecue for lunch. You can also get your ticket for the upcoming annual wine tasting fundraiser and a raffle ticket. So see you for a sausage.
0: Welcome back to The Breakfast Show. We've got a request that's come through. And it's a request that will take us all the way back to 1971. It comes from Janet, Daddy Cool, and Eagle Rock. Remember, you can get your request in as well. 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
7: It is with a deep regret that we announce the death of Gwenda Biggs, better known as Gwen, loving wife of Bob, loved mother and mother-in-law of Mark and Kim, Gary and Karen, cherished nan of her 5 grandchildren and 6 great-grandchildren, late of the McFarland Wing at the Hay Hospital, who passed away peacefully on Monday the 29th of June at the age of 87 years. Relatives and friends of the late Gwen Biggs are respectfully invited to attend her service, which will be held on Monday the 6th of July in the Hay Lawn Cemetery at 11 a.m. Funeral arrangements for the late Gwen Biggs are in the care of Anthony and Denise Hyde of Hay Funerals.
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1: In news headlines, I'm Lee Harrison. Making news today, the Prime Minister's arrived in Fiji to sign a new defence agreement that's been years in the making. The deal will entrench Australia as Fiji's defence partner of choice. A vehicle belonging to a woman charged with the murder of her 4-year-old son is among several items seized by police as they investigate the child's death. The boy's body was found in a Wyong apartment on the New South Wales Central Coast at the weekend. The family of a 27-year-old footballer are by his side in hospital where he's receiving end-of-life care. Nathan Fitzgerald clashed heads with a teammate from the Epping Football Club in Melbourne's north during a tackle in a reserves match. And President Donald Trump has told Americans the best is yet to come in a major speech to mark the 250th anniversary of the country's independence from Britain. Bad weather delayed President Trump's address, which was followed by the world's biggest fireworks display. In air sport, North Melbourne's dropped outside the top 10 of the AFL after going down to Port Melbourne by 21 points. In the NRL, the Knights have pipped the Dolphins 13-12. The result moves Newcastle into the top four. And Australia's Alex de Minaur is into the last 16 in the men's singles at Wimbledon. These stories and more today. This is Air News.

Well, if that doesn't warm you up on a Monday morning, I really don't know what will. We're going to slow it down a couple of gears now for When Doves Cry. Was it number one on this day in 1984 on the Hot 100? And it gave Prince his first chart topper. And the song came from his movie, Purple Rain.

0: It's sausage sizzle time this Tuesday from 11 a.m. until 2 p.m. outside Macca's Meats, with 2HFM firing up the barbecue for lunch. You can also get your ticket for the upcoming annual wine tasting fundraiser and a raffle ticket. So see you for a sausage.
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1: This news update is brought to us by Harrison's IGA in Hay, open Monday to Friday, 8 a.m. until 6:30 p.m. and 8 a.m. until 5 p.m. weekends.
2: Good morning, I'm Lee Harrison. The Prime Minister is expected to sign a landmark defence agreement with Fiji after touching down in Suva overnight. Anthony Albanese has arrived in Fiji, marking the start of a week of diplomacy with Pacific nations and India. Tomorrow, he'll fly to the Solomons to celebrate the nation's 48th anniversary of independence and advance talks on a separate defence deal. A Victorian footballer is on end-of-life care after a tragic incident during a game at the weekend. Eddie Summerfield reports.
3: Nathan Fitzgerald was taken straight to hospital after a tackle gone wrong while playing for Epping against Laylor in the reserves on Saturday. The 27-year-old underwent surgery for a bleed on the brain after he and another Epping player clashed heads before hitting his head on a covered cricket pitch. Teammates, family and friends were at the club yesterday preparing to say goodbye to the much-loved teacher who's on end-of-life care. President Luke DeVicentis says everyone is heartbroken.
4: They're really struggling. They would have just, you know, wished Nathan good luck before the game yesterday, not expected the outcome that has occurred.
2: More than 500 staff have launched a surveillance blitz across New South Wales to locate infected wild birds to prevent the spread of H5N1 bird flu. The Emergency Animal Disease Committee has recommended poultry farmers temporarily house free-range birds indoors. The public is being urged to keep pets away from wildlife and to immediately report any sick or dead birds to the biosecurity hotline. The Queensland Government has announced its latest tranche in its adult crime, adult time laws. Breach bail, go to jail will see young offenders who breach bail be sent to jail and mandatory minimum sentencing. Premier David Crisafulli has made the announcement to 500 members of the LNP faithful, saying the tough new laws will target people wielding machetes, stealing and breaking into cars.
5: The next phase of adult crime, adult time will expand the laws against reckless and recidivist young offenders. If you breach bail, you will go to jail.
2: The Reserve Bank is facing criticism from economists who claim it hasn't done enough to offset government spending. New data shows Australia now shares the highest underlying inflation rate among major advanced economies, outpaced only by Iceland. Experts argue the RBA's rate cuts last year were too early. Federal police warn international cartels are using genetically modified plants to dramatically boost cocaine production. Officers say the refined plants yield more crops per year, helping drive global supply to record-breaking highs. The AFP recently busted 2.7 tonnes of the drug found hidden at a property in Sydney's west. In other news, Australia's Minister for Defence Industry will travel to Turkey for this year's NATO summit. And thousands of Iranians have attended the funeral of the late Ayatollah, who was killed in US-Israeli airstrikes. This is Air News. Tennis and the upsets continue at Wimbledon. Paul Walsh reports.
6: Naomi Osaka has blasted her way into her first Wimbledon quarterfinal after she defeated the number one seed Arina Sabalenka in straight sets 6-2, 7-6. The 14th seed stunned Sabalenka early on with powerful serving and precision ground strokes, only to see the world number one fight back in the second set, but it was too late.
7: She overpowered me. It was, I feel like it was an incredible level from her. I tried my best and... Unfortunately, not this year.
6: Jessica Pegula and Catalina Muchkova both join Osaka in the quarterfinals, while for the men, number 7 seed Novak Djokovic didn't have it all his own way against the qualifier Roman Suffolin, taking four sets to earn his place in his 17th Wimbledon quarterfinal. Paul Walsh at Wimbledon for Air Sport.
2: Dean Solomon concedes Essendon might be going through its lowest ebb. The Bombers thrashed by 67 points as St Kilda kept in touch with the top 10. The interim coach says they're tough times, but the club's united.
8: The last 20 years, there's been a few low points. Is it the lowest? I'm not sure, but it's difficult. It's difficult right now, but you know what? No individual is going to do this on their own. We've got to do it together. We've got to solve and come up with solutions.
2: And in the NRL, the Knights have defeated the Dolphins in a one-point thriller, 13-12. The Eels beat the Sea Eagles, 23-14. Australian Independent Radio News.
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10: We're looking at a top of 16 today in Hay, and it's going to be a sunny one, making it perfect weather for the first day of the school holidays. There are some winds about there easterly, 15 to 25 kilometres per hour, but they'll then start to tend southeasterly as we move into the late afternoon and change to 15 to 20 kilometres per hour. Let's have a look and see what's happening across the Riverina. 15 in Wagga, 16 for Denny, 17 for Griffith, Bulligal, Maud, Balranald, Amber Rubin, and over to the Murray, Albury Wodonga, 14 for you. Have a great morning, and if you can, get out and enjoy some of this beautiful sunshine.
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10: The Daily Advertiser, protest for a solution. The Herald Sun, tears for Nathan. The Courier Mail, breach bail, go direct to jail. And the Daily Telegraph, how could this happen?
12: Happy, happy birthday. We all love to celebrate a birthday. So who has a birthday today?
10: Some big birthdays today. Born on this day in 1940 is the Beatles drummer. And of course we're talking about Ringo Starr. And also born on this day in 1963 is Vonda Shepherd. And it's a happy birthday to anybody celebrating a birthday on the 6th of July. Happy, happy birthday and have a good one.

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4: And I think we've got a few Johnny Cash fans out there. I Walked the Line was out and was at top of the charts on this day in 1956.

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3: 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Libra, it could be back to the drawing board to resolve a contentious issue. Scorpio, a partner or friend's unusual behaviour will arouse your suspicions. Sagittarius, shake off that emotional lethargy and make a fresh start in a new direction. Capricorn, if you've got out on the wrong side of the bed, don't take it out on others. Aquarius, always keep in mind the bigger picture to help you get through the day. Pisces, you won't believe how liberating decluttering your life can be. And that's today's horoscope.
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6: Well, here we go. It's Monday, the 6th of July, 2026. Now, do you know what day it is also today? It is International Kissing Day. So, did you start the day with a morning kiss? Do you have a kiss at lunchtime? Do you have a kiss with that loved one before you go to sleep each night? And this day was established in the United Kingdom and is popularised globally in the early 2000s, this unofficial holiday celebrates the physical and emotional benefits of kissing, which is known to lower stress, reduce blood pressure, and strengthen bonds between loved ones. So if you've not kissed someone today, now is the time to do it. So, what's fitting right about now? Of course, I've got to bring you some kissing songs, or songs that have the word kiss in it. Let's see what I can find. And don't forget, give someone a kiss or blow someone a kiss. And I tell you what, it'll truly make their day.

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1: This is ANU's New South Wales. I'm Lee Harrison. Police are probing several lines of evidence after a mother was charged with murdering her 4-year-old son on the Central Coast. Officers found the boy's body inside a home with significant injuries after the woman walked into Wyong Police Station on Saturday, prompting a welfare check. Authorities have described the crime scene as extremely confronting. A crackdown on knife crime has seen more than 200 people arrested and 144 weapons taken off the state streets. Toby Goff reports.
2: The two-day blitz, known as Operation Foil, saw 500 officers deployed across Sydney and regional hubs targeting violent offenders and public knife crime. Officers used new wanding powers to scan nearly 3,700 people, seizing 83 knives and 40 firearms. Major incidents included the arrest of three men with shortened rifles in Tamworth and a 15-year-old boy caught with a machete after an armed robbery in Kempsey. The police minister says the operation is a result of backing police with the tools they need to get dangerous weapons out of the community. Toby Goff, Sydney.
1: A motorcyclist is being treated for minor injuries after being hit by a car which police say had been involved in a pursuit in inner Sydney. A 51-year-old driver has been arrested following the crash at Ultimo, which occurred after the chase was called off. Experts are renewing calls for calm as New South Wales grapples with its first confirmed case of the H5N1 bird flu. The giant petrel was the sixth bird detected with the virus across Australia in the last fortnight, with another dead bird now undergoing lab testing. Sydney University Director of Wildlife Health Annabelle Olson says at this stage there's no need for panic.
3: Australia and New South Wales are incredibly well prepared. We have anticipated this and we already have measures in place if the threat increases beyond this one isolated case.
1: The public is being urged to avoid touching any sick or dead birds and report sightings to the Emergency Animal Disease Hotline. And free household asbestos collection and disposal will be offered in the state as part of a new trial. A $16 million package is aimed at reducing illegal dumping and improving the safe handling of the material. To sport now, the Knights have ended the Dolphins' 8-game winning streak with a 13-12 win. The result marks Newcastle's third straight win and moves the side to fourth on the ladder. Knights coach Justin Holbrook says his side handled themselves well in such a tight clash.
4: To get to 12-all just shows what great, I guess, grit the side's got and the will to win and the will to want to play for each other. And then to have Dill Brown, you know, kick his field goal the way he did and then the boys hold on is awesome. Yeah, so we're getting used to those tight wins, but the main thing is we're winning.
1: Meanwhile, the Eels have defeated the Sea Eagles 23 points to 14. This is ANU's New South Wales.

And that's just about all we've got time for this Monday morning. But have a great day, whatever it is you're doing. It's the first day of the school holidays, and we're so lucky because the sun is out. If you're visiting the Hay Shire, enjoy your stay. And until tomorrow, take care, stay safe, and bye for now. I'll leave you with this.

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2: In news headlines, I'm Lee Harrison. Making news today, the Prime Minister's arrived in Fiji to sign a new defence agreement that's been years in the making. The deal will entrench Australia as Fiji's defence partner of choice. A vehicle belonging to a woman charged with the murder of her 4-year-old son is among several items seized by police as they investigate the child's death. The boy's body was found in a Wyong apartment on the New South Wales Central Coast at the weekend. The family of a 27-year-old footballer are by his side in hospital where he's receiving end-of-life care. Nathan Fitzgerald clashed heads with a teammate from the Epping Football Club in Melbourne's north during a tackle in a reserves match. And President Donald Trump has told Americans the best is yet to come in a major speech to mark the 250th anniversary of the country's independence from Britain. Bad weather delayed President Trump's address, which was followed by the world's biggest fireworks display. In air sport, North Melbourne's dropped outside the top 10 of the AFL after going down to Port Melbourne by 21 points. In the NRL, the Knights have pipped the Dolphins 13-12. The result moves Newcastle into the top four. And Australia's Alex de Minaur is into the last 16 in the men's singles at Wimbledon. These stories and more today. This is Air News.
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4: We're looking at a top of 16 today in Hay, and it's going to be a sunny one, making it perfect weather for the first day of the school holidays. There are some winds about there easterly, 15 to 25 kilometres per hour, but they'll then start to tend southeasterly as we move into the late afternoon and change to 15 to 20 kilometres per hour. Let's have a look and see what's happening across the Riverina. 15 in Wagga, 16 for Denny, 17 for Griffith, Bullygull, Maud, Balranald, Amber Rubin, and over to the Murray, Albury Wodonga. 14 for you. 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

0: course you do. Brandy is one of those songs that have been on constant radio rotation since 1972. And today, some 50 years later, it's really etched into everyone's brains. The band was Looking Glass, and its lead singer and main songwriter, a guy called Elliot Lurie. The song Brandy set Elliot up for life. It was reprised in Cameron Crowe's film Say Anything. Saul Goodman sang it on Better Call Saul. It was on the soundtrack to Charlie's Angels, and it even featured on The Simpsons. It's the band's crowning glory, but as you're about to hear, Elliot Lurie and Looking Glass were definitely no one-hit wonders. Elliot Lurie, congratulations, because that hit of yours, Brandy, has turned 50.
1: Yeah, she's middle-aged now for sure.
0: Who would have ever thought?
1: I never would have guessed that it would have sustained the way it did.
0: You've been living off it, haven't you? You've made an entire career off one song.
1: Well, I don't know if I made an entire career off of one song. I had a second career after I stopped writing and performing. But it certainly has surprised me with its staying power. It's been very pleasant.
0: You must be sick and tired of talking about it, but there'd be a lot of people listening to this who don't know the story behind Brandy and don't have really any idea who Elliot Lurie is. So I'm hoping you're going to be able to enlighten us on both. Tell us how you started out.
1: How I started out? I started out playing guitar in local bands, you know, through high school, and kept doing that in college. And in college, met two other guys, and we formed what became Looking Glass. We had various fourth members, drummers. I think bands always change drummers more than any other member.
0: Why is that?
1: I don't know why that is. Maybe it's because of, as they said in that Rob Reiner movie, maybe the drummers keep exploding. I don't know. We were a bar band, and we would play local bars and fraternities, 5-6 sets a night, a cover band. And then as we started writing, we would start sneaking our original songs into the sets, and the people seemed to like them. We decided after leaving college that we would try to make something of it. And we rented a farmhouse way out in the northwestern part of the state of New Jersey, which is very rural and pine trees and streams. It was a very idyllic place to make music. And we made demos and would drive them up the New Jersey Turnpike to New York City. And eventually we got a manager and a record deal out of that.

0: were you studying at college?
1: I was started off as an engineering major and quickly changed to a sociology major because I thought that would give me a lot more time to play music.
0: Right. Your parents must have been disappointed.
1: Well, I know when I told them after I graduated, because I did graduate, I didn't drop out. I graduated, and I told them, we're going to take a year and try to see if we can make something out of this music. I've got the degree in my back pocket, so I can always get a real job if I have to. And I remember my dad said to me, are you making a living at it? And I said, well, not yet. He says, well, until you do, it's a hobby, not a career.
0: I got a pretty good hobby in this show, I got to tell you. Your dad was right, but you obviously made a good living out of it very quickly. Yeah. Tell us a little bit, share the story behind writing the song Brandy.
1: Well, I wrote it in that farmhouse that we rented. We did a lot of writing and rehearsing there and coming up with demos. And I was playing my guitar up in my bedroom, and I was writing the way I usually do, which is I just find a chord progression that I kind of like, and then I'll make up nonsense lyrics over it. And I started singing the name of a girl I had gone out with in high school named Randy. And then as the song began to take shape and the story began to flow, I said, well, Randy's no good because, first of all, it can be a male or female name. And if she's going to be a barmaid, her name should be Brandy. So I changed that, and then I completed the rest of the story. But one of the things was, in that house, we had a living room downstairs that had an upright piano in it. And I was just beginning to learn the piano. And I was stuck on the chorus for Brandy. I'd written the verse on the guitar. And I went down to the piano, and I found how to play the chorus on the piano. So I played the chorus, and then I would run back upstairs to get the guitar and play the verse, and then I would run back downstairs to play the chorus and the piano until I finally said, idiot, just bring the guitar downstairs to the piano. You'll save yourself a lot of extra work.
0: Took you a while to write it, though. Some songwriters talk about writing a song in a matter of minutes. That didn't happen with this one, did it?
1: No, it didn't. It took a while to get the, you know, to try to tell a whole story in 3 minutes and to get it to make sense and to rhyme. And it's a pretty literal story, I mean, in terms of what actually goes on in the lyric. So it's almost writing like a really, really short story.

0: whiskey and wine.
1: Where did you pluck the story? Was it just straight out of your imagination?
2: Yeah, really straight out of my imagination. And there was, people always ask me, did you have any background in the Navy or sailing? I hadn't. I didn't at all.
1: What about Randy? Did she, well, she obviously knew that it was written in her honor. What
2: she did, and I'm still in touch with her from time to time. I haven't seen her in many, many years, but we're in touch. And she, in her later years, took up art, and it's pretty good. And I actually bought one of her paintings, and it's hanging in my music room.
1: Oh, isn't that nice? Was she pretty chuffed at the time that you'd written this song?
2: She didn't find out about it until a couple of years after it was a hit. And when she found out about it, I think she was pretty happy about it.
1: Isn't she a lucky girl to have a song like that written after her?
2: I think she's lucky in that not everyone knows it, and she only tells those people whom she wants to know.
1: And now you're telling everyone.
2: Well, they can't find her. They don't know where she is.
1: After you crafted the song, you actually put it down with three different producers before it reached its final version, didn't you?
2: Well, we had recorded the thing so many times because we did our first little demos in the house, the farmhouse. And then our manager took us up to a demo studio up near Woodstock, New York. We made another demo. That was the one that got us the record deal. And then Clive Davis, who was the head of the record label, asked us to go down to Memphis and record with Steve Cropper as a producer. And we were thrilled to do that because we all admired Steve Cropper. And
1: yeah.
2: We went down there, recorded the tracks, four tracks with him, including Brandy. And we brought them back to New York and sat in Clive's office and listened to them. And I think we all agreed that it sounded like a really good recording of a quite good bar band, but it didn't sound like a hit record. It was pretty straightforward. So then Clive put us with a staff producer from CBS Records, and he helped us a lot. He helped craft the arrangement, and he originally had wanted to use studio musicians because he was an old school New York producer, and he was used to working with studio musicians, not guys who played their own instruments. Yeah. And of course, we insisted that we wanted to play on our own records. And we did, and he supervised the basic track, which still stands up today. But then we kind of had a parting of the ways because he wanted to make an extremely pop-sounding record, almost to what we thought bordered on bubblegum in terms of how he wanted to approach finishing the record. He wanted to start the record with the sound effect of a ship's bell and waves and things like that. Yeah, I can see you cringing on camera. That's the same way we felt about it. So we finished the recording on our own. We really produced it with the engineer who was at the studio, and that was the final version that became the record.
1: What happens to the song next?
2: Well, it was it's a great story, and just really luck, fate, whatever you want to call it. We had put out a different song as the first single, and the reason we had done that was because when we played live, we were a much more hard rocking band than what Brandy sounds like, because we've been a bar band for years. And
1: So Brandy was atypical for Looking Glass.
2: It certainly was atypical of what we sounded like live. Yes, because, you know, first of all, it's sweet. It's got a lot of overdubs. It's sweetened with horns. And it was one of our poppier songs to begin with. So we thought, well, maybe that's not the safest thing to do for our long-term career. Maybe we should start with something that's more like what we do as a live band. So we put out a rock song from the album called Don't It Make You Feel Good. And it did absolutely nothing. And we thought, okay, that's it. Our careers are over. And let's get those degrees out of the drawer and go get some real jobs.

0: was a promotion man who worked for the record company. I don't know if they still do it, but back then, promotion men would take the new releases at the label and they would go to the program director in their, you know, their territory and try to get them interested in playing something.
1: Yeah.
0: And a promotion man in Washington, D.C. went to the biggest pop station there and he had a test pressing of the album with him. And he said to the disc jockey, "Have you heard this band Looking Glass that we've got?" And he said, "Yeah, we played that Don't It Make You Feel Good, but nothing happened. We got no reaction whatsoever." And the promotion man said, "Well, let me play a little bit of this one off the test pressing." And he played him Brandy. And the disc jockey loved it. And he put it on the air right then off the test pressing. And they got tons of requests. The phones lit up. It was like overnight sensation in that particular market in Washington, D.C. And when the record company found out about that, they quickly pressed up the singles and sent their promotion men out across the country to all the various other radio stations, and it became a big hit. But if that promotion man had not played that song for the disc jockey Harv Moore in Washington, D.C., I doubt that it ever would have come to light.
1: Amazing. I don't think record companies have promotion men anymore, certainly not in the same way that they did in those days, do they?
0: No, not in the way that they did that. No,
1: no, everything's different about music today. I kind of like the way it was.
0: Well, you could use the filter a little bit. I mean, I think it's nice that anybody can put up things that they want to and, you know, on Spotify. But then you have to, you know, find it. And that's, I guess, where the record company comes in. They help you find it.
1: Yeah, right. So Brandy raced up the charts to number one. You must have been on top of the world. How were you feeling?
0: Oh, we were thrilled. After the record broke out in that one market in Washington, D.C., we went up to the record company offices for something, and the head of the promotion staff for the whole nation said, "Well, you guys are going to have a number one record. It'll likely sell a million copies." And it hadn't even been pressed up and released yet officially. And we said, "Well, how do you know that?" He said, "Well, we've been doing this a long time, and when we see it explode in one major market like that, it's going to be the same all over the country." And when we heard that, we were on top of the boom when we heard that. And we would watch it climb up the Billboard charts every week and go up a couple of notches until it finally hit number one. It was great. I mean, we were thrilled.
1: Yeah, I can imagine.

0: reached number one on all the charts in 1972, only to be knocked off by Gilbert O'Sullivan's Alone Again Naturally later that year. Following the song's release, the name Brandy increased in popularity for girls, at least in the United States. It had been the 353rd most popular name in 1971, 140th in 1972, and in 1973, the first full year after the song's popularity, it ranked 82nd. Hang in there, there's more to come.
1: Incoming SMS alert.
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1: It's a beautiful day.
2: Looking Glass and Elliot Lurie were on a roll. The band appeared on countless television shows, including Dick Clark's American Bandstand, and toured relentlessly to support the song Brandy, putting in performances all over the US as the song clung to the top of the charts. Elliot Lurie was enjoying some very hard-earned success.
3: Well, did it make a difference to the way you lived your life?
4: Well, I mean, it did in that we made a little money for the first time. So, it wasn't a ton of money, really, but we made enough to we finally moved out of that place. I got an apartment in Manhattan. One of the other guys took a loft down in Manhattan when the other guys moved out to the country. So we had a little spending money, but not a ton. But we had one very humbling experience. The weekend that the song reached number one was right before, in the States, we have the Labor Day weekend holiday, which is sort of marks the official end of summer and going into the next season. It's a 3-day weekend. And we were booked to play at a place on the New Jersey shore, which was an old-fashioned tourist destination, and it was called the Steel Pier. You're probably not aware of it where you are, but if you Google it, you'll see. A steel pier was just a long pier that went out into the Atlantic Ocean and had all kinds of amusements on it and things like that. And there was a sort of an entertainment area at the end of the pier. And dating back to the turn of the century, the pier's main attraction, its star attraction was, and it's terrible to even talk about it, but it was a diving horse. A horse with a rider used to climb up on a like a ladder and go out and jump into a large pool below.
3: A real horse? Like,
4: it was a real horse, yeah, with the horse. And this was an attraction held over from like the turn of the century. You know, it's something that you would never think of doing now as an entertainment. And it was horrible, but it was the main attraction for the Steel Pier at Atlantic City, New Jersey for many years since the turn of the century. So we went out there and we were playing on the bill. Duke Ellington was also on the bill, so they had big entertainment there.

0: we went out there and we asked, when do we go on? And the guy who was running it, in a really thick New Jersey Sopranos-like accent, said to us, he said, "You see that pool out over there?" I said, "Yeah." He said, "Well, four times a day, a woman is going to get on a horse, and that horse is going to climb up to the top of that ladder up there. And then she and the horse are going to jump into the pool. And when you hear that splash, you hit it." And that was a very humbling weekend for us.
1: How odd. I'm trying to get a picture in my mind of a horse climbing up a ladder.
0: You'll Google it. A lot of people here haven't heard of it either because it's really old-timey. And I'm, you know, I remember it from my childhood as being something down the Jersey Shore. But Google the diving horse at the Steel Pier in Atlantic City. And you will see images of the horse with the rider diving off into the
1: pool. How insane. When did they finally stop doing that?
0: Probably shortly after we played there. I would think that by the end of the 70s, it was already something that didn't pass muster anymore, you know.
1: Brandy, as you said, sold over a million copies. What do you think it was about that song? It's got an enduring quality. We're talking about it 50 years later. But what was it at the time, do you think, that captured everybody's
0: ear? The thing, it doesn't surprise me as much that it was a number one hit record at the time as it does how well it has endured. I mean, it's endured better than a lot of records that were bigger hits at the time. I mean, the record sounded like a hit record because we really recorded it so many times until we could get it to sound like a hit record. And, you know, Clive Davis, I thought it was a hit song to begin with. So that didn't surprise me so much as how it's endured over 50 years. Like I say, you know, more than other songs of records that were bigger hits at the time.
1: Well, how do you explain that then?
0: That's an interesting one. I think part of it is because it's a story song and the lyric, and people still relate to that. I think also part of it has to do with the recording, because since we recorded it so many times, I think the final production is what I like to call hunt and peck production, like it used to do when you didn't really know how to type. You would hunt and peck for the keys. We kind of experimented. So the end record doesn't sound quite as slick as some of the other pop records of the time, but it does sound like a real band really playing their own song. And I think that kind of energy that it has gives it a little bit of a different flavor from some of the more pure pop records of the time.
1: It's an interesting perspective, really. I've never thought about the sound quality as being something that really appeals.
0: It's not so much the sound quality, but it's the musicianship and the production. Like, for instance, I'm thinking of a couple other bands. There was a band, I don't know if they're popular in Australia, a band called The Grassroots.

0: And they made pop records around the same time. And they're good records. I mean, I like them. But they sound like studio musicians and the, you know, the same producers and arrangers who worked on a lot of those New York records at that time. And ours sounds a little more like a
1: fresh
0: bar band playing, making a great record.
1: Right. So, and you obviously continued playing live once you had the
0: yes,
1: out there. You were on the road playing it for All and Sundry, right?
0: We were on the road for about 2 years after that, yeah.
1: Often when people think of the band Looking Glass, they think of that song and believe that that was it for you. But you did have a couple of other hits too.
0: We had one. We're not technically a one-hit wonder band because we did have one other song that snuck into the top 40 from our second album, a track called Jimmy Loves Marianne. And that one we did with a proper producer, a really proper producer, a guy named Arif Martin, who unfortunately passed away a few years ago, but he worked with everybody from the Rascals to Aretha Franklin. He even produced Norah Jones later in his life. He was a fantastic producer, a wonderful gentleman. That record still, if you play a good piece of vinyl on a good system, it still sounds pretty good because he was an excellent producer. And the band was starting to play well in the studio by that point. We had learned how to play well in the studio together.
1: Is that song one you wrote?
0: Yes. Mm-hmm.

0: So who's Jimmy and who's Marianne?
1: That comes from my Brooklyn upbringing. I wrote that song while we were making our first album in Manhattan. It was too far a drive to go back to our farmhouse in New Jersey. And my parents still lived in Brooklyn in an apartment. So me and the drummer would stay with my parents in their couches, and then drive back into Manhattan the next day. And I remember I was out on the fire escape, and it's a very kind of Brooklyn fable about two street urchins who, you know, who fall in love, and it's a Brooklyn memory for me.

0: Laurie, were you disappointed that you could never reach the same heights as Brandy?
1: Yeah, I mean, I think we were disappointed, and I think there were a lot of reasons for it. Yeah, I was disappointed and hard to do, and then I did a solo album, which really didn't succeed at all. So there were definitely a couple of years there in the mid to late 70s where I was, you know, kind of searching, figuring out what to do next. You know, you never know how those things go, how they, how all the, everything lines up to get that magic. I mean, there are a lot of great songs and records that never see the light of day.
0: Yeah. So on one hand, really grateful that one hit has done it for you. And on the other hand, I guess in a quandary as to why we can't match it again and what happens next. There was one other song called Rainbow Man, which came in at 104. Also a really good song.
1: That one was written by Peter, the other writer in the band, that he sang lead on it. And I like that. And it was, again, a good record to reproduce that one. And, you know, good record, good song. But that was Peter.

0: Looking Glass's Rainbow Man was originally sung by bass guitarist Peter Swervel, who passed away in 1990 having succumbed to AIDS. Jeff Lehman was his replacement.
1: Your solo album was a self-titled album, and the single called Disco, Where You Gonna Go. You had a lot of great musicians on that one.
2: Yeah, I did most of it in Los Angeles, and the band of session players was kind of half of Toto and half of the Jazz Crusaders. So it was great. And there were a couple of tracks on it that I still enjoy. Disco, Where You Wanna Go is not one of them, but there are a couple of tracks on it I still enjoy.
1: So point me to one that you do like.
2: There are two. One is called Blue Lady, and one is called Rainbow Girl. Not Rainbow Man, but Rainbow Girl. And those two I like a lot. I've also snuck a couple of those tracks up on my own YouTube channel. So if you want to hear them, and don't tell Sony Music that I put them up there, but they're up there.

0: it was a great solo album, but as you said, it didn't chart. Another disappointment for you?
1: That was a disappointment for me. There were big changes at the record company from the time I started to record it to the time it came out. So I don't think it really got promoted in the way it should. But having said that, it wasn't a great album because it was, of the 10 or 11 tracks on it, they were all attempts to have a hit single. And I think when you try to have a hit single and you narrowly miss the mark with the music, then you have an album of kind of near misses and nothing that really was coherent about it, other than the fact that it sounded like a lot of pop singles that weren't quite 100% there.
2: Blue Lady lives in the upstairs apartment.

0: 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Stay tuned as Elliot tells us about what prompted a massive career shift.
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0: Welcome back. Having climbed to the top of the charts with Brandy, when the song eventually came off the boil, Elliot Lurie was at a bit of a loss as to where to turn next. His solo efforts weren't selling very well, and he found himself having to rethink his entire future.
6: Looking Glass had disbanded in 1974. Everybody went their separate ways. You did this solo album and cruised around for a little while until you decided to move to LA full time.
7: Yeah, I was kind of lost in New York, and I was, you know, in with some crowds of people that weren't the greatest in the late 70s. There was a lot going on in New York that you wanted to avoid, and I wasn't avoiding it. So I decided to move out to L.A., and I had a friend who had moved out here a few years before, a guy I had known since sixth grade. And I didn't know what I was going to do. I was ready to take a job as a salesman at the Radio Shack. And he said, no, he said, let me introduce you to this guy. He's an agent for film music. And maybe he can point you in the right direction. And he did. He told me about this job called music supervision that I had never heard of before. And he explained what it was. And he said, it's just sort of catching on in Hollywood. It's a new source. And there are two people who are doing it right now very successfully. And he mentioned one, didn't mean anything to me. And he mentioned the second name, and it happened to be a woman who was our A&R coordinator when I did the solo album in Los Angeles. I had worked quite closely with her in making the album. So I called her up and I said, do you need any help? And she said, well, I do, because she had just done two big hit projects, Urban Cowboy and Footloose.

0: said, yeah, I could really use the help, but, you know, I'm not really taking in that much money yet. So I said, it's okay. I'll do it for free if you'll teach me the business. And I did, and she did. And a year after that, we'd done like a dozen projects in a year. And I was asked to be the music executive at 20th Century Fox Studios. And I took that job, and I was there for 10 years. And then when I left there, I did independent music supervision for probably another 15 years.
1: Well, you'd certainly landed on your feet. What does it mean to be a music supervisor for a film and TV?
0: It can vary with each project. Mainly, you are there to help the filmmakers or the TV people achieve the best music they can in their production. And for some directors, that means very creative and walking through every step with them and suggesting songs to them that should be in certain scenes and suggesting what composer they might want to work with. Very creative. And for other filmmakers who pretty much know what they want, it's a lot of business and budgeting. So if someone says, well, I know that I want this song over the main titles. So then you have to secure the rights to that particular song for the main titles. And that's dealing on the business end and getting the budget right and making sure you can do all that. So it varies quite a bit from project to project, depending on the vision and the musical knowledge of the filmmaker.
1: Yeah, that's interesting. A lot of artists have told me that that's the only way they make money today in the music business, and that they're so grateful for music supervisors for movies and television that they feature their songs. That's the biggest payouts.
0: Yeah, well, especially for an older song, if you get a good placement in something good, whether it's a big movie or a commercial, you see your royalties sort of bumping along at a certain level, and all of a sudden they get a big bump when that use comes along.
1: Yeah, right. You produced some pretty big ones you helped out on, movies like Alien 3 in 92, A Night at the Roxbury in 98, Riding in Cars with Boys, loved that movie, in 2001.

0: Was it a fun gig or did you miss playing music?
1: I didn't miss it at the time because it was a very intense job. And I also learned that film and TV people are crazier than music people.
0: I mean, that, right?
1: There are some strong personalities in that end of the business.
0: Oh, yeah.
1: And lots of big egos. Yeah, there's some big egos and strong personalities. And, you know, some were more fun to work on than others based on who you were working with, what the particular project was, and what your role was. You know, sometimes, as I say, you were very hands-on and asked for a lot of creative input, and sometimes it was less so. But I've learned a lot. I mean, I learned a ton about the music and film industry that I'd never known before.
0: When did you decide to return to your first love of writing, recording, playing, touring music?
1: Well, I left Fox, and then I did independent music supervision fairly successfully for about 15 years. Had a couple of big hit albums, soundtrack albums, worked on some big productions. And then the business changed. The soundtrack business, which was the bread and butter financially for music supervisors. It wasn't the fees. It was if you could get a royalty participation on a hit soundtrack album. That was where the money was in that. Mm-hmm. And soundtrack albums dried up when iTunes came along because a lot of those soundtrack albums, you recall, were really compilations of pre-existing recordings. But when someone went to see the movie and they heard all those recordings together, they wanted the album that included all those recordings because you couldn't go through the bins and record stores and look for each of them. But when iTunes came along, you could find them all on iTunes. You didn't need the soundtrack album anymore. You could just download the individual tracks. So that changed the revenue of that business. And it also got a lot younger, and I was getting older, and it got very competitive. And I decided, okay, enough of this. Maybe I can go back and play some music. And that's what I did.

0: I've been out there playing again, having a good time again.
1: I have. I mean, I don't do it that often because, frankly, the travel is a little taxing on me these days. And sometimes, you know, you have to get connecting flights and run all about the country. But I do them enough to keep my hand in and to enjoy it.
0: So 50 years of Brandy, and of course that's what audiences want to hear every time you step on stage. Do you leave that for the final song always?
1: Yeah, always.
0: Yeah.
1: It got to, I mean, yeah.
0: And it's still getting as big, if not bigger, a reaction 50 years later?
1: It does, and it's amazing to me 50 years later to play it. You know, sometimes I play in fairly big venues when I'm a guest artist with other bands, and you know, to see 3,000-4,000 people singing along to every word 50 years later is pretty amazing.
0: Yeah. The other thing that I find quite amazing that I didn't know about was that in 1974, Barry Manilow had a hit that was originally titled Brandy 2. What's the story with that one?
1: Yeah, it's a little convoluted, but I'll try to make it simple. There was a song called Brandy that was a hit in England. It wasn't my Brandy. It was a totally different song, but it was titled Brandy. And Clive Davis thought that it could be a hit song for Barry Manilow. But in the interim, we had had our hit with Brandy. So he couldn't, right after that, release another song called Brandy. So they changed the name of that song to Mandy.

0: really well, right? Yeah. And of course, Barry Manilow's Mandy gave him his first number one hit.
1: Yes, as a solo artist, yes.
0: So you're loving life today?
1: Yeah, I'm pretty happy, you know. I prefer not to feel my age some days, and some days I don't, you know, but some days I do. Yeah, I would say I'm loving my life, yeah.
0: Elliot Lurie, what's the best thing about getting older?
1: The best thing about getting older is getting wiser.
0: Except that nobody takes notice of your wisdom. You try and impart it to younger people, they don't want to know about it.
1: Yeah, but you know, so you don't make the same mistakes that you made over and over again.
0: And what would your best advice be for artists just starting out?
1: For artists just starting out, I would say to definitely lead with your heart and be true to your music, but don't get lost. I think you got to be conscious of finding a way to get found, because if you don't get found, no one will know whether they like you or not. But you can't sacrifice your music for that.
0: Yeah. Elliot Lurie, fabulous being with you. I thank you so much for your time. And congratulations on 50 years of Brandy.
1: Thank you, Sandy. I love talking to you. It's great. Bye-bye.
2: Before I go, I want to leave you with this. It's the a cappella version of Brandy that Elliot performed during the pandemic via Zoom with the Yonga Guns Quartet.

0: A great version, isn't it? One of more than 100 versions of the song Brandy that have been recorded by different artists. Thanks so much for being with me today. I hope you've enjoyed getting to know Looking Glass's Elliot Lurie a little better and helping to celebrate the 50th anniversary of that fabulous song. 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You'll be amazed at what you'll find. Take care of yourself, won't you, until we meet again same time next week. I'll look forward to being back in your company again then. Have fun, won't you? Bye now. 'Cause it's a beautiful
1: day. 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
1: 3164. In news headlines, I'm Lee Harrison. Making news today, the Prime Minister's arrived in Fiji to sign a new defence agreement that's been years in the making. The deal will entrench Australia as Fiji's defence partner of choice. A vehicle belonging to a woman charged with the murder of her 4-year-old son is among several items seized by police as they investigate the child's death. The boy's body was found in a Wyong apartment on the New South Wales Central Coast at the weekend. The family of a 27-year-old footballer are by his side in hospital where he's receiving end-of-life care. Nathan Fitzgerald clashed heads with a teammate from the Epping Football Club in Melbourne's north during a tackle in a reserves match. And President Donald Trump has told Americans the best is yet to come in a major speech to mark the 250th.